That was the War on Drugs with Red Eyes. And we started it off with Dire Straits with making, oh no, with Tunnel of Love off Making Movies. That record was described to me by a friend as just an excellent summer record, which I have to agree with, although it does seem unlikely at first, but it is, whatever, I'm going on now. This is Handsome First.

0: Winning singer-songwriter Adam Tesfaye brings his storytelling chops and soulful Richie Havens-esque vocals to the Yahara Bay Distillers in Fitchburg on Friday at 7. Tickets are available in advance or at the door. Shake your groove thing by the shores of Mendota when the Funky JBs play a set of hot soul and funk at the UW Memorial Union Terrace on Friday starting at 7. Enjoy the outdoor breezes on the terrace and this event open to the public. Miles Nielsen and Kelly Stewart play their Sweet and Lowdown brand of acoustic guitar, accompanied harmonies, to Kiki's House of Righteous Music starting at 8 on Friday. Doors open at 7, and there's a suggested donation collected at the door. The venue has 40 seats available, and after that, it's standing room only. Over at the Harmony Bar and Grill at 9 on Friday is the Shawn Michael Dargan Trio, delivering tightly played alt-rock tunes in the vein of Nick Lowe, Elvis Costello, and Amy Mann. Guitar, bass, and drums are guaranteed, but bagpipes cannot be counted out of the equation. Wisconsin-based indie rock band The Mascot Theory will play their last three albums cover to cover in a special show at Seminole Tap in Fitchburg on Saturday at 7, and that show is open to the public. Kenny Riker continues his residency this month at the North Street Cabaret on Saturday night with a jazz trio featuring Chicago-based vocalist Anna Everling. Weaving Eastern European influences with modern improvisational jazz, the show runs from 8 to 11, and tickets are available at northstreetcabaret.com. And on Sunday from 1 to 4 at the Octopi Tap Room, check out one-man jug band man Boo Malarkey, ripping some old-time tunes on his steel guitar, kazoo, suitcase, and washboard. The musical flow features genres such as good time, old time, ragtime, blues, and Cajun, and the show is open to the public. That's it for this edition of the Weekend Music Scene Roundup from WVMO, where we live to hear it live.
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Rex, hope to see you again. Fasten your seatbelts, we soon will land at LAX. Hope to see you again. Fasten your seatbelts, we soon will land at LAX. Hope to see you again.

Okay, FFS, which is a collaboration between Franz Ferdinand and Sparks, that started us off, Dictator's Son. All right, and now to go in a different direction.

Sam Cooke having a party. You also heard Fats Domino doing I'm Walking and Little Richard, Long Tall Sally. Oh, what do I have next? I've been challenging myself apparently by playing a bunch of 2 minute or possibly a little less songs while trying to cue up the next record. Let's see, this fits in that mold. This is Donovan with Trudy.

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2: This is Mary Merle from Wenequah Road with the Monona Bird Report. Finally, it's May. Migration hits its peak this month as our sky and our trees swell with the sights and sounds of returning songbirds. It's the best time of year to watch for birds, wherever you might find yourself. If you're on the shoreline of San Damiano, look for spotted sandpipers teetering along the rocks. Or if you're in the woods, listen for the exquisite flute-like call of the wood thrush. At Schluter Beach, enjoy the beauty of the Baltimore Oriole in the cottonwoods with its brilliant orange plumage and its clear, bright whistle. At Wenequah Park, scan the lake for fluttering eastern kingbirds or look up at the burbling purple martins circling overhead. At Wildhaven Park, relax on the bench and wait for common nighthawks to fly erratically over the lake at sunset. At Frostwoods Beach, listen for the song that gives the eastern wood peewee its name, pee-a-wee. At Woodland Park, train your eye for the impossible blue of the indigo bunting perched in the sunlight. At the Aldo Leopold Nature Center, search the trees for the gorgeous black-on-red of the scarlet tanager. Wherever you might be, take the time before May slips away to open yourself up to whatever avian surprises might come your way. This is Mary Merle with the Monona Bird Report, and I'm glad that WVMO cares about birds.
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1: Welcome back. Well, let's see, we got about 18 minutes left, so at least I think it seems the time has stopped on the thing that I'm looking at, the screen, whatever. This is Ted Hawkins.

Well, why don't you squeeze me like I told you to? Your kind of loving, baby, just won't do. Get up and get over here.

My morning jacket with Holding On to Black Metal, Officer Cuital. Started off the set with Ted Hawkins doing Watch Your Step, album of the same name. Let's see. It's going to be, I don't know. I have two songs left, but I might have extra time. I might not. I guess we're going to find out. Okay. This is Leonard Cohen.

All right. Leonard Cohen with Memories of Death of a Ladies Man, produced by Phil Spector. I have one more song for you. Going to end about a minute early tonight, I think. This is The Cure with Close to Me. Talk to you next week. You've been listening to Nick at Night.

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1: Hi, I'm Dean Rothman with your WVMO weather. It's 57 in Monona, light rain. Tomorrow look for 62 with a low temp around 36. Your extended forecast calls for light rain on Saturday. 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
5: It's just past 8 on a Thursday night, and somehow your day has wandered into this room like a slow comet looking for a chair. Tonight, our paths have crossed for reasons the calendar refuses to explain. Let's listen together and see what the songs decide to reveal. Welcome to the Listening to Records Club. I'm Steve Gotcher, and to be honest, I'm rarely sure what's going on. So I let the music steer and I try not to grab the wheel. You're invited to come along and sample the aural weather of it all. We'll be exploring a small constellation of new releases tonight, with a few older signals still drifting in from past years. We'll start with This Mortal Coil, covering a song by Tim Buckley. He wrote it back in 1970. It's called Song to the Siren.

Flea, yes, that Flea, of Red Hot Chili Peppers fame, from a new record called Honora. He takes a bit of a jazz route on this outing, and the track even arrives with vocals by Tom York of Radiohead fame. We heard Traffic Lights. Pakistani vocalist Nusrat Fateh Ali Khan with Michael Brook came before. Music that found a way to translate itself for Western ears back in the late 80s without

0: right after a little break. Don't wander too far. The next song might just call your name.
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2: I'm Joe Martin from the VMO show. I'm here in the WVMO studios. I'm learning more about Monona today, talking with Monona's mayor, Nancy Moore. There was a city council meeting on Monday, May 4th, and at that time, three specialized contracts were signed. Let's talk about one of them, addressing a backlog in the city of Monona's planning department.
3: That's right. So, Joe, you may not know this, but when I started on the city council, which was back in 2017, 2018, our plan commission pretty much had in front of them a lot of signed permits, which is to say there wasn't a lot of redevelopment going on in Monona, wasn't a lot of action there, except for the riverfront that we all now love, know and love. That's changed, as we all know. We're seeing buildings going up all over Monona, and that's we don't see a slowing down with that at all. We've added staff already. We added a full-time staff member this last year, but it's simply not enough. Our planning staff is just slammed with work, and so we are making some adjustments and a short-term fix, which is to say we're going to sign a contract with Vandewall Associates, local firm we work with all the time. They know Monona very, very well. They actually are involved in a contract right now with us with the comprehensive planning, and they're going to be on an hourly basis pulled in as needed to stay on top of all the things that we have in the planning department, because it's just not fair not only to our planning staff who are working ridiculous hours trying to stay on top, but it's also not fair to the people that need that planning help, whether it's big developers or single homeowners that are trying to get an answer on a permit for a fence or something like that.
2: And it's really the city's capacity for growth that allows the city to raise operational funds. It's predicated on new construction here in the city of Monona.
3: That's right. This is a small amount of money that we agreed to contract, and actually we expect a fair amount of it will probably come out of TIF funds if Vandewall ends up doing work on projects that are in TIF districts.
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5: Hello, WVMO. This is Missy with your Monona Parks and Rec Department. The summer season is upon us, which means the Monona Community Pool will be there for enjoyment. We open on Saturday, May 30th for the season. Hope to see you there in your swimwear. 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

0: It's the Listening to Records Club on WVMO. I'm Steve Gotcher, and now we're going to step into a set of new releases. Fresh Footprints, Still Damp. Joe Jackson has a new record called Hope and Fury, and it's a good listen. The kind that sits beside you and starts talking first. This one is Welcome to Burning by the Sea.
1: It's a tot of a town.

0: Australian Courtney Barnett wraps up this set from her latest record, Creature of Habit and One Thing at a Time. The noisy and experimental Swell Maps just before from their new release titled C21. We heard Water Everywhere, which honestly is also a decent description of being awake right now. Then a live recording from Bon Iver, captured in Los Angeles in the fall of 2019, Sound in Motion. We heard Man Like You. We got this set going with Joe Jackson from his latest record, Hope and Fury. More LRC is just ahead, and we'd better catch up to it before it slips through a crack in the floorboards. Come on back.
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2: Hi, I'm Bill Graff from Copps Avenue, and this is The Lake Loop. A lot of folks from the suburbs and subdivisions like to complain about how hard it is to park in downtown Madison. You may find yourself circling the block a few times and a few more times before you parallel park your way into a two-hour respite from the watchful eye of the meter reader. It might seem like a hassle, but that's how you do it. It's part of city life. If you approach it as a game, like you were playing Tetris, you earn that thrilling George Costanza satisfaction of finding the perfect parking spot. The bonus is, when you have no idea where you'll end up parking, that walk to and from your car can be full of surprises. For a recent visit to the Edgewater, we parked on a Mansion Hill side street and saw mansions, duh, but also Art Moderne-style apartments, a mid-century corporate cube, and an honest-to-goodness secret garden that I'm 99% sure you've never noticed, and wouldn't unless you found it on foot, as we did. This was way more interesting than the low-height, low-light ceilings of a concrete parking ramp. The element of mystery in solving the parking puzzle even extends beyond the isthmus. When I went out for brunch on Atwood Avenue recently, the nearest space was two blocks away, where I saw the stately but slightly out-of-context Simeon Mills House, an 1863 residence that looked like it had been transplanted from the Silk Stocking Mansion Hill District into an otherwise mansion-free East Side neighborhood. If you prefer a space right in front of the storefront or watering hole you're visiting, fine. But park at your own risk. The risk of missing something you'll only see if you're lucky enough to be unlucky enough to lose at Parking Tetris. Thanks for riding along on this segment of the Lake Loop. I'm Bill Graff. Until next time, on your left.
3: Hi, I'm Nick from Monona Grove High School. 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Let's all come together to say thank you to veterans.

Welcome back. I'm Steve Gotcher. I'm often amazed at the honesty so many songwriters pour into their lyrics. It's like overhearing a thought that wasn't meant to leave the house. Somehow, it lets us share in the introspection and intimacy of a person we would likely never otherwise encounter, unless we meet them in a dream and remembered it clearly. We're going to kick off this set with the debut album from Angie Mile. It was mostly written while in treatment for drug and alcohol abuse, and the lyrics celebrate positive transformation, like a door that finally opens the right way. This song is called Ready or Not.

0: instructions no longer apply
1: on how to fight. 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So he had to withdraw and get more instructions. So I said to them, listen, if you guys want to do this your way, you have got to handcuff me and bind my feet together so that I can't respond. And if you allow me to respond, I'm certainly going to respond. And I'm afraid you may have to kill me in the process, even if it's not your intention.

0: Now, I must admit, I was attracted to this album, first because of its cover art. Sometimes I'll buy a record just because the cover looks like it knows a secret. Sometimes I get burned, but that's part of the bargain. Music as a little controlled misfortune. Anyway, the music is by Nubian Twist. The band name pulled me in. The album is called Chasing Shadows. That's 3 for 3. The music blends funk, soul, jazz, hip-hop, reggae, Indian classical, and electronica. Like somebody shook 8 radios in a box and somehow it worked. Okay, I'm sold. We heard the title track. South African artist Asher Gumedzi just before. His latest called A Semblance of Concern. And we heard his song Lowland. And we started this set with Angie Mile and Ready or Not. The road still winds on, and we're still trying to figure out what's really going on. I think we'll need at least another hour of music to triangulate the truth. So if you agree, come on back for hour 2 of the Listening to Records Club.
1: 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It's 55 in Monona, light rain. Tomorrow look for 62 with a low temp around 36. Your extended forecast calls for light rain on Saturday. 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
0: I'm Steve Gotcher, and this is the Listening to Records Club. We're going to begin in 1972 with Townes Van Zandt, the late great. He'll be whispering through the cracks.

0: That was the Silos, Walter Salas Humara, guiding a band that never caught a break, yet kept moving. Tennessee Fire from 1987. Before that, the Byrds, back when 1968 still believed in change. Rhiannon Giddens came earlier with We Could Fly, reminding me of a dance piece from the First Amendment Troupe out of D.C. It's called Resistance Dance, and I urge you to look it up. You will love it. We opened with Towns Van Zandt and No Lonesome Tune. Well, the night is still warming up. Just take a seat by the fire here. There's plenty of room. We'll be back.
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2: I'm Joe Martin from the VMO Show. I'm here in the WVMO studios learning more about Monona. With Monona's mayor, Nancy Moore, we've been talking about a variety of topics, including what happened at the most recent city council meeting on Monday, May 4th. Contracts signed, including the city agreeing to participate in a shared fire EMS study with other municipalities in the area. Tell us about what this study is and the reasoning behind it.
3: As many people know, our fire, EMS, and paramedic departments are the biggest part of our budget, as public safety should be. That is true with every municipality. It's a huge percentage of our budget. And it's getting harder and harder for every municipality individually to not only continue to fund the equipment that's required, but also find the personnel. The days of all-volunteer fire departments or even partially volunteer fire departments are getting fewer and fewer. And so all of the municipalities in the area said, you know what, why don't we get together and talk about what a district-wide response might be to fire and EMS, both in terms of personnel as well as equipment. And the first order of that business is to look at how people are staffing their departments, what they're spending for that staffing, what the response volume is. Like, for instance, Monona is a smaller community, but we have a lot more seniors than some other communities. So our paramedic and EMS department is slammed in comparison to some others. So it's really look at the data to say, what does that tell us moving forward in terms of how to create maybe efficiencies or shared response in a way that would help everybody?
2: Is there a timeline about when this survey might be complete?
3: There isn't. It's just starting. And the amount of the contract for us, for Monona's portion, we just approved $11,000. If we were doing it alone, instead of having it be a shared study the way it is, it would be $30,000 to $50,000. So it's a great opportunity for us to jump in at a much lower rate. I would expect that we could see something by the end of the calendar year.
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4: Hello, this is Kamaya Soin, a freshman from UW-Madison. 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

Welcome back. I'm Steve Gotcher. This is the Listening to Records Club. It took me a while to understand Tom Petty. Then Wildflowers arrived, and it all clicked in, clean, unforced, someone finally speaking plainly. And 12 years later, he was still at it. The song is called Night Driver from Highway Companion.

0: Throwing Muses, Kristen Hirsch steering the ship now. Summer of Love from Moonlit Concessions. Then the Mekons from 1988. The album is called Me, a record I once listened to at the dentist. I think the nitrous really helped. Gin and It, the name of the tune. Spoon just before with Don't You Ever. Listening to them is like eating truffles from Gail Ambrosius. So delicious. Tom Petty started us off with Night Driver. You're listening to the LRC, the next set. It's the one you'll want to stick around for. Miss it, and the night just won't feel quite right.
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3: Hi. I'm Midori from Monona Grove High School. 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Let's all come together to say thank you, veterans.

It's the LRC. I'm Steve Gotcher. I had too much fun putting this set together. Favorites of mine. Songs that insist on being played. We're going to start with Screamin' Jay Hawkins and his frantic little myth, Little Demon.

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your kinks in Mexico. 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Come with me. Come with me, yeah. Crazy.

Pop Staples with the title track from his album Peace in the Neighborhood. And somewhere in between the coasters down in Mexico, the one from Quentin Tarantino's Death Proof, which features a lap dance for Kurt Russell's character, stuntman Mike. After seeing that scene again, I had to play it. Solomon Burke with Good Rockin' Tonight, Slim Gaylord's Yip Rock Harisi, nonsense that feels like truth in disguise. And I do believe that if we could only interpret the lyrics of that song, the world would finally make sense. We opened with Screamin' Jay Hawkins and Little Demon. You can follow the LRC on Facebook and Instagram and send your thoughts about the show to lrc.vmo@gmail.com. Have a great week. Make a new friend. And please take care of each other. Cheers.

0: Hi, I'm Dean Rothman with your WVMO weather. It's 47 in Monona, light rain. Tomorrow look for 62 with a low temp around 36. Your extended forecast calls for light rain on Saturday. 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

All right, welcome to the Cheetah right here on 98.7 WVMO, the voice of Monona. This is your host, C Sharp, as always, on the 20th of March, 2025. The equinox, spring equinox tonight. And yeah, this is the tipping point where the sun shall dominate until the next equinox in September. So, we are celebrating the return of the sun, and, I don't know, I guess a lot has happened, that I haven't been able to, get going on this show, but also, something really cool happened on Sunday. Radish here, who we started off the show with, they were playing at the Crucible, and, wow. First, I've wanted to see them for a while. First time seeing them, they really rock. They're very good. And I know it's a little late, but I know they were playing at Gamma Ray tonight. Hope you caught that instead of the show. But if you didn't, yeah, there you go. There's a taste. They're very good. Very, very good local band. Which we have a lot of in Madison. And good for Madison. Anyways, let's see what else. I also didn't do a St. Paddy's Day show because we had This Is My Tragedy in last week. Shout out to them. They're awesome. They were, let's see, Lex and Mike of This Is My Tragedy were also doing an open mic night with their offshoot band. Well, not offshoot, other band called Cat House, Cat House Dandies. I hope I got that right. With another Michael in the band on harp. So they were playing at the North Street Cabaret, and hope you got them tonight. I did not, and instead I'm here. But let's see what else. And it's the equinox. I was gonna do like a sun based show, and I just didn't have time to put it together. But I'll play a couple Pogue songs later because of St. Paddy's Day, and it's a nice excuse to play the Pogues. Also, another one, Big Neck Records had a sale, and I bought a bunch of vinyl from them, mostly from local bands, but also another favorite of mine, Trash Knife. I think they're out of Pennsylvania. Which we'll hear from next, along with Wood Chickens and a split with Fireheads, local, and then Sex Scenes. I think they're out of Milwaukee. So we'll hear all that later. Yeah, lots of good stuff I'm going to try to pack in tonight. Lex and Mike from This Is My Tragedy also introduced me to this other local band called Parsing. They are playing with Ira and Blasphem and Anti-Ghost at the Rigby this Saturday. Boy, there's a lot going on. Anyway, I'll stop chatting though. We'll do, we got two more breaks, so I'll do some more announcements later. But yeah, here's Trash Knife with, I forgot the song title. Shoot, which one is this? Track one, Party Friends. Party Friends. All right, let's party, friends.

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In 1824, Beethoven's Ninth Symphony premiered in Vienna. Many consider it his greatest composition and one of the greatest works in the history of music. Two of the world's greatest composers share a birthday. Johannes Brahms was born in 1833 and Pyotr Ilyich Tchaikovsky in 1840.

And in 1953, Cole Porter's musical Can Can opened on Broadway. It featured several songs that became standards of the Great American Songbook. And that's today's WVMO Music History Moment. I'm Jeff Perry.

Ta-da! Welcome back to the Cheetah right here on 98.7 WVMO, the voice of Manola. It's your host, C-Sharp. And we came out of the break there with Sapsucker, another very great local band whom was playing at the Crucible on Sunday, the 16th of March, 2025. And, they were good. Very, very enjoyable. Their lead guitarist was stuck on a train in Chicago, apparently, so it was just a three-piece. And, wow, I would love to see them as a four-piece because they freaking rocked as a three-piece. So, highly suggest you see them if they ever come by and you're able to again. Yeah, I really like the part in that song where he's like, I grew up in Verona. Where the F is that? And of course, you know, we all know that where the Verona is. But it must be pretty funny to other people who don't. Before the break there, we heard another band called Diet Light. I think they're from Milwaukee, maybe? But another local-ish band. They are playing tomorrow night at Mickey's with Shred Flintstone, awesome name, Whippets, and Salty. So check that out if you're up late. I haven't been to a Mickey's show in a while, and I keep telling myself I can stay up for it, and I'm gonna try tomorrow. Whippets, Bobby Hussey. Prolific local dude of wearing many hats these days, and him and Tyler were the first guests on the Cheetah ever. So wow, look at that. Anyways, let's see what else we have. Maybe I used up all my talking points in the first break, but that's okay too, right? You don't need to hear me talk. We have some more, I think it's mostly local stuff, if not, from maybe some from Minnesota for the rest of the night. Oh, we do have to play the Pogues at some point. Why don't I play the Pogues next? And then we'll get back into some local music. Here's a really classic, good one. It's nice and short, called Merchandirken. And then, then we'll get into Jeff Palmer. And there we are. Thanks for listening.

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1: Eastern Bluebirds are back. Hi, this is Brian from the Aldo Leopold Nature Center with a friendly phenology update. In the early 1900s, eastern bluebird populations drastically declined because of poor forest management practices, the introduction of exotic species, and the detrimental effects of pesticides. The birds are secondary cavity nesters, which means they build their nest in cavities but aren't strong enough to peck out their own holes. Eastern bluebirds are, therefore, dependent on other species that can create cavities, such as woodpeckers. The introduction of European starlings and house sparrows, who are aggressive competitors for nesting cavities, is the main reason their populations declined. In addition to competition, less cavities were available because of habitat loss and the removal of dead trees in managed forests. Thankfully, eastern bluebirds made an incredible comeback with the optimized bluebird boxes designed to keep European starlings out. A network of trails with these boxes were set up to monitor their population and health by birders. Thanks to conservation efforts and environmental regulations, eastern bluebird populations are increasing. Visit us or take a walk around your neighborhood and look for eastern bluebirds building their nests in cavities. For more information about the Aldo Leopold Nature Center, please visit aldoleopoldnaturecenter.org and explore nature today.

Welcome back to the Cheetah right here on 98.7 WVMO, the voice of Monona, Zero C Sharp. And that was the Pogues featuring the Dubliners. And yeah, that was song two of the Pogues I was going to play tonight for a belated St. Paddy's Day. Last year I did a lot of Pogues. I think it was also the year that Shane McGowan died, so I played a lot of Pogues last year. Anywho, yeah, welcome back. Welcome to the party house. do I have anything else? Let's see, there are shows this weekend. Let's see if I can find them here quick. What is it? There's one at Mickey's tonight. I hope you're there instead of listening to this. With Dad Bods, Pons, and Dang It. Where is it? And then this Saturday, yeah, I already mentioned the Ira Parsing Blaspheme Anti-Ghost. Isn't there another one? What is it? The 30th? No. 22nd? Okay. Well, that might be it. I realized I was looking through a lot of them on my other Instagram account. It was actually the Cheetah Instagram account. I was looking through it, and I was like, oh, man, there's so many cool, good shows coming up in June and July and stuff, and then in May. And then I look, and it was from last year. And I had saved them, and I was looking at old show posters, and I got really sad. One was like Dad Bods at the Annex, and I can't even remember them now. I purged them from my head because they made me so sad that they weren't happening. But anyways, enough of that. Dad Bods is playing tonight at Mickey's, we're going to end the show with Dad Bods because I love them, and they're very good. So, but without further ado, we'll do kick off the third trimester of the show with some killer high life and some other good stuff. And then, yeah, sweet. We'll catch you next Thursday. Thanks for tuning in, and have a good week. Boom. Play? Yes.

don't you boys think that you're living in just the best time in the world's history? For sake, but it's no better than our fathers had, and I don't believe it's very much better than our grandchildren. We live in a world of change. The trees are just the same as they were when I was a boy, only larger. The sun rises in the east and sets in the west. Why, I remember very well looking out of my window at work. And now I'm in the pretty well along in the next century. And now I exercise a little, but I don't call it work. I don't call it work. I play.

0: Hi, I'm Dean Rothman with your WVMO weather. It's 43 in Monona, light rain. Tomorrow look for 62 with a low temp around 36. Your extended forecast calls for light rain on Saturday. 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
3: You have to ask yourself one question. Do I feel lucky? Well, do you, punk?

Welcome to Wildcard Wax on 98.7 WVMO. I'm Jukebox Julie, and each week I arrange random songs into themes. Tonight we will play 15 of the 50-45 RPM, say that fast, records going into my Seberg M100B in the themes of 80s earworms, country rock, and rock pile 1. Next week's show will feature records going into my Wurlitzer. Starting out 80s earworms was I Didn't Mean to Turn You On by Robert Palmer. This is the fifth single off his album Riptide, which also featured the well-known song Addicted to Love. Next up, we have Fine Young Cannibals with Good Thing. This bouncy track is off their second and final album. Following Fine Young Cannibals, we will spin the B-52s.

You are tuned in to 98.7 WVMO, and this is Wildcard Wax with your host, Jukebox Julie. We are partway through our segment on 80s earworms, and you just heard Fine Young Cannibals and the B-52s. That very last sound you heard was my 1952 Seabrook N-100B changing out a record. Love Shack by the B-52s was apparently inspired by sort of a juke joint outside Athens, Georgia that had a Soul Train-style dance line. So it felt like a good addition to a show where I'm doing a biannual restocking of the jukeboxes. We will spin two more to close out our 80s earworm set. Hopefully I will get to see Cheap Trick this summer on my third attempt due to past show cancellations. Dream Police is off the band's album of the same name, and the vocals feature Chrissy Hynde of The Pretenders. Finally, we will play Rick Springfield with Jesse's Girl. The song was a number one hit on Billboard's music chart, but it took 19 weeks to reach that spot.

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2: I'm here with Nancy Moore, learning more about Monona. We've been talking about events at the most recent city council meeting on May 4th. A presentation from Chief Brian Chaney from our police department announcing that the city would be suspending its contract with the Flock camera system that I'm sure people have heard about. Can you tell us about what Chief Chaney had to say and what the city's plans are?
3: Yeah, absolutely. So as some listeners undoubtedly know, Flock cameras have been a topic of discussion here in Monona as well as in other cities and within the county for the last month or two at the very least. We've had Flock cameras for a long time, but more and more there's been discussions around it. And it just so happens that our contract with Flock was up, coming up, a renewal. And at the end of the day, the number of open records requests from non-local residents, as well as the number of concerns, given the number of articles we've seen in papers and other locations, was pretty significant to the point where, you know, it was burning valuable resources, right? We want our police department out there doing their work. We don't want them having to respond to open records requests all the time, as required by law when they come in. So at the end of the day, you know, I had a discussion with the chief of police, and we decided, you know, this was a hill not worth dying on, as they say, and that it would be better just not to renew the contract at this point. Want to be clear that we find the type of cameras that are reflected by Flock to be really valuable crime prevention tool, and I think Brian would be the first person to say that, our chief of police. But for now, anyway, not renewing that contract made the most sense to us.
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In case you are just tuning in, this is Wildcard Wax on 98.7 WVMO, and I'm your host, Jukebox Julie. I'm changing out my Seeburg M100B, and I pulled some of those 45s to create a segment on country rock. Why, you may ask, would I put John Denver in such a segment? It's because hearing drunk college girls scream sing this at 1:30 in the morning last spring warmed my little punk rock heart. Next up, we have Dolly with Baby I'm Burnin'. This was off a double A-side release with tracks that were separately oriented toward the pop and country radio stations. Dolly often uses this song as the opener for her shows. After that, we will play Roy Orbison with You Got It. The track was off his 22nd studio album, which was released posthumously. Orbison had a remarkable voice that could span 3 or 4 octaves, and this track put him back on the music charts after a 25-year hiatus.

Welcome back to Wildcard Wax on 98.7 WVMO. I'm Jukebox Julie, and I'm changing out the records on my Seeburg M100B and sharing some of those songs with you. The Jukebox lived at a pizza parlor in Illinois at the start of its life, and I bought it somewhat accidentally on eBay. You just heard Dolly Parton and Roy Orbison as part of our set on country rock. We will spin a couple more by Chet Atkins and John Mellencamp. Blue Angel is actually a Roy Orbison song covered here by Atkins with his distinct guitar picking style. Atkins did not like being called a country guitarist and said he was a guitarist, period, and this is reflected in his mixing of sounds from jazz and rock with country and bluegrass. Finally, we have a song that won a Grammy in 1983 for John Mellencamp. The fuzzy guitar definitely gives this track a country rock feel. A family friend gave me this album as a birthday gift, and it still lives at my dad's house because I was listening to Minor Threat and Black Flag at the time, but I think I'll take it back.

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1: This is Mary Merle from Winnequah Road with a Monona Bird Report. Finally, it's May. Migration hits its peak this month as our sky and our trees swell with the sights and sounds of returning songbirds. It's the best time of year to watch for birds, wherever you might find yourself. If you're on the shoreline of San Damiano, look for spotted sandpipers teetering along the rocks. Or if you're in the woods, listen for the exquisite flute-like call of the wood thrush. At Schluter Beach, enjoy the beauty of the Baltimore Oriole in the cottonwoods with its brilliant orange plumage and its clear, bright whistle. At Winnequah Park, scan the lake for fluttering eastern kingbirds or look up at the burbling purple martins circling overhead. At Wildhaven Park, relax on the bench and wait for common nighthawks to fly erratically over the lake at sunset. At Frostwoods Beach, listen for the song that gives the eastern wood peewee its name, pee-a-wee. At Woodland Park, train your eye for the impossible blue of the indigo bunting perched in the sunlight. At the Aldo Leopold Nature Center, search the trees for the gorgeous black on red of the scarlet tanager. Wherever you might be, take the time before May slips away to open yourself up to whatever avian surprises might come your way. This is Mary Merle with the Monona Bird Report, and I'm glad that WVMO cares about birds.
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This is Wildcard Wax on 98.7 WVMO, and I'm your host, Jukebox Julie. You just heard Kansas with Carry On Wayward Son to start out our segment, Rock Pile 1, consisting of five songs from the large pile of Rock 45s that are going into my Seeburg M100B. The band's musicianship is top-notch, but it's really Steve Walsh's vocals leading into that guitar riff that makes you feel like you are at a stadium rock concert. Next up, we have a bouncy late 60s track from Steppenwolf. The song was covered by Grandmaster Flash in the 80s. After Steppenwolf, we will spin Creedence Clearwater Revival with Bad Moon Rising, number 364 of Rolling Stone's Best Songs of All Time. It's another bouncy track, but the lyrics are a bit more apocalyptic.

Thanks for tuning in tonight to Wildcard Wax on 98.7 WVMO. I'm Jukebox Julie, and I'll be back next week with another special show in which I share songs that are being loaded into my Wurlitzer 1050. To finish up our segment Rock Pile 1 with rock songs that are going into my Seabrook M100B, we will play Bruce Springsteen and Chuck Berry. The song War was originally written for The Temptations, but the record label had Edwin Starr release it instead so as not to cause controversy with The Temptations' wide fan base. This version by The Boss is live and was released in 1976. To end the show, we will play one of the most important and recognizable rock songs of all time. The song is ranked 7 or 33rd on Rolling Stone's list of best songs, depending on which of their lists you use, and it was one of 27 songs sent into space on the Voyager Golden Record. They sent Bach, Beethoven, folk songs from countries around the world, and then they sent Chuck Berry's Johnny B. Goode. And to my friend Johnny, who helped me pick out the latest batch of Jukebox singles, be good but also be bad. Good night.

0: Hi, I'm Dean Rothman with your WVMO weather. It's 42 in Monona, light rain. Tomorrow look for 62 with a low temp around 37. Your extended forecast calls for light rain on Saturday. 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
6: Thank you, Hugh. Good evening, everyone. May I say that it's a great pleasure to be back on the air again, and particularly from Glen Isle Casino, one of the most beautiful spots that we've ever had the pleasure of playing in. We'll not take up much more of the program with talking now. I'll turn it back to you, James, and he'll tell you about the next number.
5: Thanks a lot, Glenn, and may your stay be a long and extended one. At approximately 11:45 Eastern Daylight Standard Confusing Time, Glenn Miller provides mood music for early-rising Londoners. Sunrise Serenade.

I could sing about the merry, merry month of May, but my singing could put my show host position at risk. So I'll just say hello and welcome to the 506th edition of Great Songs, Great Singers, and Big Bands. I'm Rod Perry, and I'm here to take you back in time to the 1930s, 40s, and 50s for great music from the big band era, GS2BB, as we like to call it. We opened the show with the Glenn Miller Orchestra and Sunrise Serenade, one of the many Miller classics we heard a couple of weeks back on Vinylthon 2026. Now we're going dancing with Frank Sinatra.

0: come on and dance with me.
1: Sinatra at his best with that great Sammy Kahn tune, Come Dance With Me, one of my Sinatra favorites. I have only about a couple of hundred Sinatra favorites. The rest of his songs I just like a lot. Rosie Clooney is up next with Memories of You.

0: Johnny Mercer and the Pied Pipers with a train ride for our show today on the Burlington, Northern, and the Atchison, Topeka, and Santa Fe. That is a Harry Warren, Johnny Mercer composition, by the way. Warren wrote the music and Mercer the lyrics. Hey, now we're off to a springtime fishing trip with Louis Armstrong and Bing Crosby.
1: I'll tell you why I can't find you. Every time I go out to your place, you gone fishing.
2: Ah, you know.
1: Well, there's a sign upon your door.
2: Uh-huh.
1: Gone fishing.
2: I'm real gone, man.
1: You ain't working anymore.
2: Could be.
1: There's your hole out in the sun where you left a row half done. You claim that hoeing ain't no fun.
2: But I can prove it.
1: You ain't got no ambition. Gone fishing by a shady, weighty pool.
2: Shangri-La. Really la.
1: I'm wishing I could be that kind of fool.
2: Shall I twist your arm?
1: I'd say no more work for mine.
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0: Well, I'm a busy man, Louie. I got a lot of big deals cooking. I was probably tied up at the studio.
1: You aren't tied up, your dog. You're just playing old gone fishing. There's a sign up on your door.
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1: Gone fishing.
0: 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I got me a big one staked out.
1: You ain't working anymore.
0: I don't have to work. I got me a piece of Gary.
1: Cows need milking in the barn.
0: I have the twins on that detail. Each take a side.
1: But you just don't give a darn.
0: Getting 4 bits of cow and hand lotion.
1: You just never seem to learn.
0: Man, you taught me.
1: You ain't got no ambition.
0: You're convincing me.
1: Gone fishing. Got your hound dog by your side.
0: That's old Cindy Lou going with me.
1: Gone fishing.

As long as we're doing our river thing, we might as well call on the Tommy Dorsey Orchestra to wrap up this segment of GS2BB. I think I've told you before that one of my ancestors was a feather merchant in Florida. That's right, he weighed down upon the Suwannee River.

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1: This is Greg from the Lost Creek neighborhood with this weekend's Music Scene Roundup. Award-winning singer-songwriter Adam Tesfaye brings his storytelling chops and soulful Richie Havens-esque vocals to the Yahara Bay Distillers in Fitchburg on Friday at 7. Tickets are available in advance or at the door. Shake a groove thing by the shores of Mendota when the Funky JBs play a set of hot soul and funk at the UW Memorial Union Terrace on Friday starting at 7. Enjoy the outdoor breezes on the terrace and this event open to the public. Miles Nielsen and Kelly Stewart play their Sweet and Lowdown brand of acoustic guitar accompanied harmonies to Kiki's House of Righteous Music starting at 8 on Friday. Doors open at 7 and there's a suggested donation collected at the door. The venue has 40 seats available, and after that, it's standing room only. Over at the Harmony Bar and Grill at 9 on Friday is the Shawn Michael Dargan Trio, delivering tightly played alt-rock tunes in the vein of Nick Lowe, Elvis Costello, and Amy Mann. Guitar, bass, and drums are guaranteed, but bagpipes cannot be counted out of the equation. Wisconsin-based indie rock band The Mascot Theory will play their last three albums cover to cover in a special show at Seminole Tap in Fitchburg on Saturday at 7. And that show is open to the public. Kenny Reichert continues his residency this month at the North Street Cabaret on Saturday night with a jazz trio featuring Chicago-based vocalist Anna Everling. Weaving Eastern European influences with modern improvisational jazz, the show runs from 8 to 11, and tickets are available at northstreetcabaret.com. And on Sunday from 1 to 4 at the Octopi Tap Room, check out one-man jug band man Boo Malarkey, ripping some old-time tunes on a steel guitar, kazoo, suitcase, and washboard. The musical flow features genres such as good time, old time, ragtime, blues, and Cajun, and the show is open to the public. That's it for this edition of the Weekend Music Scene Roundup from WVMO, where we live to hear it live.
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1: Now, part two of Great Songs, Great Singers, and Big Bands. I'm Rod, and we make this musical trip back in time each week when we look back to the 1930s, 40s, and 50s for great sounds from the swing era. Here's a great example. Count Basie's orchestra, live at the Sands in Las Vegas, and Satin Doll.

A quick visit to the 1930s with Fred Astaire. Now back to the 40s. And one of the great blues singers of all time, Billie Holiday.

0: turned you out with nothing but a fine-tooth comb.
1: That sure wasn't much equipment, was it?
0: Oh, well, I know. I know I'm to blame. Well, it's a crying shame.

The Glenn Miller Band and the Story of a Starry Night with Ray Eberle on the vocal. Time to finish up the second segment of our show today with music from an album called The Essential Artie Shaw and His Orchestra. And they're doing the Back Bay.

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And away we go with part three of the show. 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Rod's my name, and we get it going again with Kay Kaiser and his band from the College of Musical Knowledge, Slim, the Quartet, and, of course, Ferdy with a favorite from the 40s.

now one of the great jazz singers. We know she was because she sang with the greatest musical organizations, including the George Shearing Quintet, heard here with Miss Nancy Wilson.

Jeff Perry here, inviting you to join me for This Week in Music History. I remember musical milestones from pop music history, celebrate musical birthdays, and take a special look at the Beatles. I play everything from John Coltrane and Miles Davis to Patsy Cline and Johnny Cash, Bob Dylan and the Monkees to T-Rex and Bowie, R.E.M. and Tom Waits to Sinatra and Ella Fitzgerald. 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

0: A great rendition of Opus 1 by those fabulous Mills Brothers. Now from his hilarious 1957 CBS radio series, The Stan Freberg Show, here he is, Stan Freberg and Company.
1: Pardon me, Mr. Freberg. My name is Tweedley.
2: Well, we all have our problems.
1: I am the censor from the Citizens Radio Committee, and I must okay all the material used on your program here. So I'll just sit back here and interrupt whenever I feel it necessary.
2: You mean you plan to stop me every time I do something that you think is wrong?
1: Exactly. I'll just sound my little horn like this.

0: right, Tweedly. Politeness, I dig, but what in the world is wrong with Old Man River?
1: Well, the word old has a connotation some of the more elderly people find distasteful. I would suggest you make the substitution, please.
0: I suppose you insist?
1: Precisely. You may continue.
0: All right, music.
1: You forgot to say thank you.
0: Got to say thank you, yes. Thank you, thank you.
2: Elderly man, river, that elderly man, river, he must know something, but he don't say nothing.
1: Grammar, grammar.
0: Yes, all right, Billy, music. Thank you, thank you.
1: You're welcome, I'm sure.

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1: Count that star. Hey, look at you.
2: You get a little.
3: Okay, take your finger off the button, Mr. Tweedley. We know when we're licked. Well, that concludes Elderly Man River. Oh, yes, and thank you for being with us, Mr. Tweedley.
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this hour scoots by pretty quickly, and there it goes again. Seems like we just get rolling, and it's time to close the door. Rod Perry inviting you back here next week when we do it all over again. Now, Jeff Perry comes by Wednesday night at 8, and again Saturday morning at 9 with This Week in Music History. Don't miss that show. And let's all stick around until 7 tonight to Polka with DJ Shotsky. So long for now. Here's Benny Goodman and his orchestra. Take us home, stomping at the Savoy Ballroom.

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1: 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It's 40 in Monona, broken clouds. Tomorrow look for 58 with a low temp around 43. Your extended forecast calls for sky is clear on Sunday. 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
2: I'm here in the WVMO studios with Monona's Mayor Nancy Moore talking about the latest city council meeting that took place on Monday, May 4th, and some of the specialized contracts that were signed on May 4th. One of the contracts had to do with the door systems that we use around the city and city property, including here at City Hall. There's going to be a change with the system that we are currently using. Can you tell us a little bit about that?
3: The system that we currently use involves a card that you wave in front of a reader to get in and out of a door. And that system applies not only to City Hall, but every single facility that the city owns, from public works to the library to storage facilities, etc. And we all are issued those key cards to manage it. We were hoping to keep that system going until we make a decision on the new city facilities that we've talked about. But unfortunately, the server crashed on us on that system. Oh. And so we had to scramble to figure out whether to repair that server, get a new server, or whether to get a whole new system, and whether or not a new system would be applicable, of course, to any new facility. And at the end of the day, for security reasons, we decided to fund the newer, larger system that we know will be able to apply to any new facilities we build. And the important thing to know there, too, is it's not just about access, appropriate staff access and security. It also is so sophisticated that, as an example, our library is set up, programmed to lock the doors automatically a certain time at night. That is also true at public works. So we don't have to rely on the human brain to remember, oh, if I'm the last one out the door, I gotta better make sure the door's locked. There are a lot of automatic features to the system overall that keep everything secure here in the city.
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3: Hello, this is Chris from the East Side with a moment for Monona on WVMO. The city of Monona is a desirable place to live, which is exactly why the city of Monona has a committee of citizens dedicated to working towards making sure it continues to be. The city of Monona Sustainability Committee is dedicated to guiding and assisting Monona's residents, businesses, and government in becoming a community that meets the needs of the present without compromising the resources available for future generations. 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This has been a public service message from 98.7 WVMO.

0: Hi, I'm Dean Rothman with your WVMO weather. It's 40 in Monona, light rain. Tomorrow look for 58 with a low temp around 44. Your extended forecast calls for scattered clouds on Sunday. 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
1: Hey, Bruce Rave here. 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Lots of very popular artists with some newbies thrown in, and I'll dip a little bit into the rock electronic side as well.

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But without this single truth, it is only emptiness that I cast, a happiness that will not last. But I'm not here for that, for what does happiness help without this simple truth given to thyself?

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1: Eastern Bluebirds are back. Hi, this is Brian from the Aldo Leopold Nature Center with a friendly phenology update. In the early 1900s, eastern bluebird populations drastically declined because of poor forest management practices, the introduction of exotic species, and the detrimental effects of pesticides. The birds are secondary cavity nesters, which means they build their nest in cavities but aren't strong enough to peck out their own holes. Eastern bluebirds are, therefore, dependent on other species that can create cavities, such as woodpeckers. The introduction of European starlings and house sparrows, who are aggressive competitors for nesting cavities, is the main reason their populations declined. In addition to competition, less cavities were available because of habitat loss and the removal of dead trees in managed forests. Thankfully, eastern bluebirds made an incredible comeback with the optimized bluebird boxes designed to keep European starlings out. A network of trails with these boxes were set up to monitor their population and health by birders. Thanks to conservation efforts and environmental regulations, eastern bluebird populations are increasing. Visit us or take a walk around your neighborhood and look for eastern bluebirds building their nests in cavities. For more information about the Aldo Leopold Nature Center, please visit aldoleopoldnaturecenter.org and explore nature today.
2: Hi, I'm Nick from Monona Grove High School. 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

0: Hi, I'm Dean Rothman with your WVMO weather. It's 37 in Monona, light rain. Tomorrow look for 58 with a low temp around 44. Your extended forecast calls for scattered clouds on Sunday. 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
2: I'm talking with Monona's mayor, Nancy Moore, today here at the WVMO studios to learn more about Monona, to learn more about the city council meeting that took place on Monday, May 4th. Nancy, adjustments to the short-term rental ordinance here in the city of Monona. What is the STRO?
3: Yeah, so think Airbnb or VRBO. That's exactly what a short-term rental is, right? And there's, in reality, there's 25 different companies. It's not just Airbnb and VRBO. But we know, actually, this last year, there's been 29 homes in Monona that are used as short-term rentals. And a few years ago, we passed an ordinance around short-term rental use because they can be problematic for a variety of reasons if they're not managed correctly. That's the good news. The bad news is that the way our ordinance was drafted did not meet recent case law, which is to say we had a lot of exceptions to the rule and sort of some smaller restrictions in our ordinance that other entities did not have, other municipalities did not have. And there's been multiple cases that have gone through the courts here in Wisconsin that said you can't have all those exceptions or, you know, all those differences, restrictions of, let's say, owner-occupied versus non-owner-occupied. And so we just cleaned up the ordinance to make sure that it is consistent with case law here in Wisconsin.
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4: Hello, Monona. This is Beth Hawker from the St. Stephen's Food Pantry. I'm here today to promote our Mountain of Food fundraiser. Every spring, the food pantry holds a one-month fundraiser where we're trying to restock our shelves by buying caseloads of food. The fundraiser lasts for about 4 weeks, and while mainly supported by the parishioners of St. Stephen's Church, we'd also like some help from the community this year. We're about halfway to our monetary goal. Last year, the food pantry served over 3,000 households, which accounts for about 10,400 people that we served. This is made possible through all of our volunteers, but it's also made possible through all the monetary donations we receive from our surrounding Eastside and Dane County community. You can also get information from our website with a simple Google search for St. Stephen's Food Pantry, how to volunteer, how to donate, where we're located, and more statistics about all the people that we service in the area.

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1: This is Mary Merle from Winnequa Road with the Monona Bird Report. Finally, it's May. Migration hits its peak this month as our sky and our trees swell with the sights and sounds of returning songbirds. It's the best time of year to watch for birds, wherever you might find yourself. If you're on the shoreline of San Damiano, look for spotted sandpipers teetering along the rocks. Or if you're in the woods, listen for the exquisite flute-like call of the wood thrush. At Schluter Beach, enjoy the beauty of the Baltimore Oriole in the cottonwoods with its brilliant orange plumage and its clear, bright whistle. At Winnequa Park, scan the lake for fluttering eastern kingbirds or look up at the burbling purple martins circling overhead. At Wildhaven Park, relax on the bench and wait for common nighthawks to fly erratically over the lake at sunset. At Frostwoods Beach, listen for the song that gives the eastern wood peewee its name, pee-a-wee. At Woodland Park, train your eye for the impossible blue of the indigo bunting perched in the sunlight. At the Aldo Leopold Nature Center, search the trees for the gorgeous black-on-red of the scarlet tanager. Wherever you might be, take the time before May slips away to open yourself up to whatever avian surprises might come your way. This is Mary Merle with the Monona Bird Report, and I'm glad that WVMO cares about birds.
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0: Hi, I'm Dean Rothman with your WVMO weather. It's 37 in Monona, light rain. Tomorrow look for 58 with a low temp around 44. Your extended forecast calls for scattered clouds on Sunday. 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
1: This is Greg from the Lost Creek neighborhood with this weekend's Music Scene Roundup. Award-winning singer-songwriter Adam Tesfaye brings his storytelling chops and soulful Richie Havens-esque vocals to the Yahara Bay Distillers in Fitchburg on Friday at 7. Tickets are available in advance or at the door. Shake your groove thing by the shores of Mendota when the Funky JBs play a set of hot soul and funk at the UW Memorial Union Terrace on Friday starting at 7. Enjoy the outdoor breezes on the terrace and this event open to the public. Miles Nielsen and Kelly Stewart play their Sweet and Lowdown brand of acoustic guitar accompanied harmonies to Kiki's House of Righteous Music starting at 8 on Friday. Doors open at 7 and there's a suggested donation collected at the door. The venue has 40 seats available, and after that, it's standing room only. Over at the Harmony Bar and Grill at 9 on Friday is the Shawn Michael Dargan Trio, delivering tightly played alt-rock tunes in the vein of Nick Lowe, Elvis Costello, and Amy Mann. Guitar, bass, and drums are guaranteed, but bagpipes cannot be counted out of the equation. Wisconsin-based indie rock band The Mascot Theory will play their last three albums cover to cover in a special show at Seminole Tap in Fitchburg on Saturday at 7. And that show is open to the public. Kenny Reichert continues his residency this month at the North Street Cabaret on Saturday night with a jazz trio featuring Chicago-based vocalist Anna Everling. Weaving Eastern European influences with modern improvisational jazz, the show runs from 8 to 11, and tickets are available at northstreetcabaret.com. And on Sunday from 1 to 4 at the Octopi Tap Room, check out one-man jug band man Boo Malarkey, ripping some old-time tunes on his steel guitar, kazoo, suitcase, and washboard. The musical flow features genres such as good time, old time, ragtime, blues, and Cajun, and the show is open to the public. That's it for this edition of the Weekend Music Scene Roundup from WVMO, where we live to hear it live.
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0: Hi, this is Michael Wanta, Monona Grove High School alum. 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
3: Hi, this is Danny, your Monona neighbor right over by Schluter Park, and I'm a singing member of Perfect Harmony Chorus. Perfect Harmony is the local lesbian, gay, trans, bi, and ally chorus, and for nearly 30 years, we've been on a mission to make the world a better place. We've got an exciting concert coming up on May 16th and 17th. It's called Showtime, the Queers and Queens of Stage and Screen, and it will feature songs all the way from Broadway to Hollywood. There will be singing, dancing, a lot of laughs, and a lot of heart, because we love to share joy with our community. The Saturday, May 16th evening show will be held nearby at McFarland Lutheran Church on Marsh Road, and our Sunday, May 17th matinee is also nearby at Christ Presbyterian Church in Madison. 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

0: Hi, I'm Dean Rothman with your WVMO weather. It's 37 in Monona, light rain. Tomorrow look for 58 with a low temp around 44. Your extended forecast calls for scattered clouds on Sunday. 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
1: I'm Joe Martin from the VMO Show. I'm here in the WVMO studios talking with Monona's mayor, Nancy Moore, learning more about Monona. Hi, Nancy.
2: Hey, Joe.
1: There was a city council meeting on Monday, May 4th. Amongst the things that happened, first read on the biggest development in Monona history. Tell us about that.
2: Yeah, so I'm sure most people in Monona know what is currently WPS, our largest employer, and Broadway, of course, which is what WPS is on. And now, of course, people know that Topgolf is going in there. Can't miss that.
1: No.
2: But in front of Topgolf and WPS, there's quite a bit of land that is going to be redeveloped into mixed use. And it's the what we think will be the first of multiple stretches of redevelopment that will go all the way to the Beltline in Southtown. So eventually we see Southtown is being redeveloped as well. But in this case, it's a development brought forth by Galway Companies, which is the company that did the current in the riverfront that we all very much enjoy. And in this case, it's a mixed use development, a total of four buildings. General development plan for four buildings and will house over 600 units, housing units, in addition to, when it's eventually all done, about 30,000 square feet of commercial.
1: So first read is the first step, and city council and city staff will be looking at this. But what can we expect as next steps?
2: Yeah, so it'll come back to the next city council meeting for approval from the city council. The development is also going through our CDA, our Community Development Authority, to support some of the demolition and some of the work that's being done there, because as you can imagine, it's a huge parcel altogether. And in fact, one of the buildings that needs to come down on the east side of the property, you know, is an older building that has asbestos and other things that are injurious to one's health. And so it's going in front of the CDA, it's come in front of the city council, and then the developer, Steve Dorn, who's a Monona resident, in addition to being one of the area's best developers, we'll have at it with the first phase of what will be a multi-phase project.
1: Stay tuned to WVMO to hear more about Monona.
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sun in the whole round world. There is only one, and I'm the one. Yes, I'm the one. I'm the one they call the seven sun. I can tell your future, it will come to pass. I can do things for you, make your heart feel glad. Look in the sky, predict the rain. I can tell when

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1: Hi, I'm Bill Graff from Copse Avenue, and this is The Lake Loop. A lot of folks from the suburbs and subdivisions like to complain about how hard it is to park in downtown Madison. You may find yourself circling the block a few times and a few more times before you parallel park your way into a two-hour respite from the watchful eye of the meter reader. It might seem like a hassle, but that's how you do it. It's part of city life. If you approach it as a game, like you were playing Tetris, you earn that thrilling George Costanza satisfaction of finding the perfect parking spot. The bonus is, when you have no idea where you'll end up parking, that walk to and from your car can be full of surprises. For a recent visit to the Edgewater, we parked on a Mansion Hill side street and saw mansions, duh, but also Art Moderne-style apartments, a mid-century corporate cube, and an honest-to-goodness secret garden that I'm 99% sure you've never noticed, and wouldn't unless you found it on foot, as we did. This was way more interesting than the low-height, low-light ceilings of a concrete parking ramp. The element of mystery in solving the parking puzzle even extends beyond the isthmus. When I went out for brunch on Atwood Avenue recently, the nearest space was two blocks away, where I saw the stately but slightly out-of-context Simeon Mills House, an 1863 residence that looked like it had been transplanted from the Silk Stocking Mansion Hill District into an otherwise mansion-free East Side neighborhood. If you prefer a space right in front of the storefront or watering hole you're visiting, fine. But park at your own risk. The risk of missing something you'll only see if you're lucky enough to be unlucky enough to lose at Parking Tetris. Thanks for riding along on this segment of the Lake Loop. I'm Bill Graff. Until next time, on your left!

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0: Hi, I'm Dean Rothman with your WVMO weather. It's 36 in Monona, light rain. Tomorrow look for 58 with a low temp around 44. Your extended forecast calls for scattered clouds on Sunday. 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

In 1911, blues legend Robert Johnson was born. 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

0: In 1970, the Beatles' album Let It Be was released. It was their last release, but was recorded before Abbey Road. And that's today's WVMO Music History Moment. I'm Jeff Perry.
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0: Hi, I'm Dean Rothman with your WVMO weather. It's 38 in Monona, light rain. Tomorrow look for 58 with a low temp around 44. Your extended forecast calls for scattered clouds on Sunday. 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
2: I'm here in the WVMO studios learning more about Monona. With Monona's mayor, Nancy Moore, we've been talking about a variety of topics, including what happened at the most recent city council meeting on Monday, May 4th. Contracts signed, including the city agreeing to participate in a shared fire EMS study with other municipalities in the area. Tell us about what this study is and the reasoning behind it.
3: As many people know, our fire, EMS, and paramedic departments are the biggest part of our budget, as public safety should be. That is true with every municipality. It's a huge percentage of our budget. And it's getting harder and harder for every municipality individually to not only continue to fund the equipment that's required, but also find the personnel. The days of all-volunteer fire departments or even partially volunteer fire departments are getting fewer and fewer. And so all of the municipalities in the area said, you know what, why don't we get together and talk about what a district-wide response might be to fire and EMS, both in terms of personnel as well as equipment. And the first order of that business is to look at how people are staffing their departments, what they're spending for that staffing, what the response volume is. Like, for instance, Monona is a smaller community, but we have a lot more seniors than some other communities. So our paramedic and EMS department is slammed in comparison to some others. So it's really look at the data to say, what does that tell us moving forward in terms of how to create maybe efficiencies or shared response in a way that would help everybody?
2: Is there a timeline about when this survey might be complete?
3: There isn't. It's just starting. And the amount of the contract for us, for Monona's portion, we just approved $11,000. If we were doing it alone instead of having it be a shared study the way it is, it would be $30,000 to $50,000. So it's a great opportunity for us to jump in at a much lower rate. I would expect that we could see something by the end of the calendar year.
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1: Hi, I'm Steve Martinelli, and this is the Monona Grove Sports Showcase. Even casual Monona golfers know the exploits of Andy North, Monona Grove class of 1968. His professional golf titles are impressive, winning the U.S. Open in 1978 and 1985, the PGA Grand Slam in 1979 and 1990, and the World Cup in 1978. After turning 50, he continued to win on the Senior Tour, collecting six more championships, leading to a job as an ESPN commentator. The road from Silver Eagle to professional champion started early for Andy. Bad knees in seventh grade prevented him from competing in more rigorous sports, so his parents encouraged him to try golf, and he demonstrated amazing talent on the local links. As a 14-year-old phenom, he shot a 74 at Nakoma, his home course, the next year a 67 on the same Nakoma course, followed by a 66 when he was 17. He won two high school state championships, the Orange Bowl Junior Tournament, and in 1967 bypassed the Junior Division of State Match Play Tournament to finish second in the Open Division against a three-time champ more than twice his age. In 1967 on the State Junior Tour, he shot a 67. While still in high school, he dominated the Badger Conference, once shooting a 63 at Pine Bluff. One piece of Andy North trivia: his golf coach in high school was none other than popular vice principal Paul P.T. Thompson. In 1969, Andy won the state amateur golf championship. Accepting a scholarship at University of Florida, he earned All-American honors three times, leading to his induction in the Gators Athletics Hall of Fame. He began his professional career in 1972. Obviously, he was a star on the golf course, but did you know he was also a basketball star for the Silver Eagles and coach Frank Lavac? In 1968, he led MG with 25 points and 12 rebounds per game, was named team MVP, and was selected for the All-Conference team. He still holds the MG record for 18 free throws made in a single game. He put his basketball experience to good use by occasionally filling in on radio broadcasts of the Wisconsin Badger basketball games. Andy could have given up athletics when his knees kept him from competing in other sports, but determination and hard work made him one of the Silver Eagle greats in not one, but two sports. I'm Steve Martinelli, and I'll see you at the game.
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0: Hi, I'm Dean Rothman with your WVMO weather. It's 54 in Monona, broken clouds. Tomorrow look for 64 with a low temp around 43. Your extended forecast calls for scattered clouds on Sunday. 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
3: And a very good morning to you. 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Hope you'll stick with me for the next hour or so. We'll start things out with Valerie June.

From 1994. That's Live Eagles from Hell Freezes Over with In the City. And a couple of folks from 2021 releases. We heard Japanese Breakfast from Jubilee with Slide Tackle, and starting out the hour and the program, Valerie June from The Moon and Stars with the cutoff tune, or the start-off tune, I should say, called Stay. That Valerie June, I am proud to say, is an artist I discovered while listening to WVMO. And I wonder if there's someone you've discovered just by listening to the station. 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At the top of the list, I would say that he has a way with words.

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2: 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This is Missy with your Monona Parks and Rec Department. 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
4: And thanks for listening to Donuts of Champions here on WVMO from Friday, I should say from Friday 9 a.m. to Friday 10 a.m. How's that? I'm your host, Douglas Allen, doing a live broadcast, as you can tell. And before the break, we heard The View with Dixie from Exorcism of Youth. Before that, a little John Prine from Lost Dogs and Mixed Blessings. Leave the lights on. Now, this next artist, I was having a conversation with one of my students the other day and was just kind of blown out of the water when she mentioned her affinity and knowledge of Martin Zeller. Martin Zeller, lead singer, songwriter for Gear Daddies. And unless you were kind of growing up in the Minneapolis area in the 80s and 90s, you would be forgiven for not knowing about this band or this artist. But I was kind of blown away that she and her parents were all big fans of Martin Zeller and Gear Daddies. Here's a song from Gear Daddies, and they're covering another fellow Minnesota artist who also made a bit of a name of himself.

That's Memphis Slim with a double entendre, if I do say so myself, Grinder Man Blues, the Bluebird Recordings, 1940 to 1941. Jumping forward to the 1980s, well, this is a song I remember from 1984 being the most controversial song on the airwaves for a while. We were really cute in the 80s.

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1: Eastern Bluebirds are back. Hi, this is Brian from the Alda Leopold Nature Center with a friendly phenology update. In the early 1900s, eastern bluebird populations drastically declined because of poor forest management practices, the introduction of exotic species, and the detrimental effects of pesticides. The birds are secondary cavity nesters, which means they build their nest in cavities but aren't strong enough to peck out their own holes. Eastern bluebirds are, therefore, dependent on other species that can create cavities, such as woodpeckers. The introduction of European starlings and house sparrows, who are aggressive competitors for nesting cavities, is the main reason their populations declined. In addition to competition, less cavities were available because of habitat loss and the removal of dead trees in managed forests. Thankfully, eastern bluebirds made an incredible comeback with the optimized bluebird boxes designed to keep European starlings out. A network of trails with these boxes were set up to monitor their population and health by birders. Thanks to conservation efforts and environmental regulations, eastern bluebird populations are increasing. Visit us or take a walk around your neighborhood and look for eastern bluebirds building their nests in cavities. For more information about the Alda Leopold Nature Center, please visit aldaleopoldnaturecenter.org and explore nature today.
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1: And you're listening to Donuts of Champions here on WVMO Friday mornings from 9 until 10 a.m. I am your host, Douglas Allen. Before the break, the House Martins from London O, Hull 4, with Happy Hour. And if there is an album in my collection that I've listened to more, I'd be surprised. That album from 1986 has gotten an awful lot of play in my life over the last 40 or so years. The House Martins with Paul Heaton. Coming up next, I've been thinking a little bit, I guess I've been thinking a lot about the storied legacy of the U.S. warship, or I guess excursion ship, if you prefer, the USS Codfish. And so here's Bob Newhart with some thoughts on this.
2: We have a show in Chicago called The Silent Service, and it's about the submarines and peace and war. They had one on about 2 weeks ago, and it dealt with this nuclear submarine which went around the world for 2 years and never pulled into port. It was sort of an endurance test for the sailors to find out how they would react under these situations. And the whole thing was kind of summed up in the last 5 minutes by the captain of the submarine, and he gave an address to the crew just as they were about to surface after completing this 2-year trip. And it went something like this. I know you're all anxious to be reunited with your loved ones, in some cases your wives. But we have a few moments before we surface, and I've just jotted down some things that I think are kind of important. I wouldn't take the time if I didn't. First of all, I think we ought to give the cooks a standing ovation for the wonderful job they've done. So if you men want to stand now, and let's really hear it for the cooks. I don't think you men realize the difficult problem it is aboard a submarine to... You men want to stand now for the cooks? Come on now, men, let's let bygones be bygones and hear it for the cooks, huh? Look, man, I'm not going to surface until I hear it for the cooks. All right, that's a little better. Today, as we add another glorious page to the history of the USS Codfish, I think it's important that we reflect on some of the past glories of the Codfish. I don't know how many of you men know this, but the Codfish holds a record for the most Japanese tonnage sunk, being comprised of 5 freighters and 15 aircraft carriers, a truly enviable record. Unfortunately, they were sunk in 1954. However, it stands as the largest peacetime tonnage ever sunk. Our voyage has received a lot of coverage in the newspaper, and I'd like to present our side of it. I think our firing on Miami Beach can best be termed ill-timed. It happened on what they call in the newspaper business a slow news day, and as a result received a lot more space than I think it deserved, since it was the off-season down there. Man, I think you'll agree, I've been pretty lax as far as discipline is concerned, and golly, nobody enjoys a joke more than I do. But I would like the executive officer returned. Now, we've looked in the torpedo tubes, we've looked in your bags, and I mean, it's been over 2 weeks, man, and we're just damn lucky that it wasn't the navigational officer or someone real important like that. Looking back on the mutiny, I think a lot of the trouble stemmed from the fact that you men weren't coming to me with your problems. As I told you, the door to my office is always open. I think you know why it's always open. That was stolen. I'd like that return. It looks like the work of the same man. Since we started the cruise on such a low note, I think it's important that we try to end it on a high note. And to me, there is nothing more impressive in the Navy as a submarine breaks water to see a bunch of sailors in their dress blues as they come rushing up out of the that hole there. And come to a parade rest. This to me is one of the all right. Men, I've just been notified that we'll be surfacing in just a moment, and you might be happy to know that you'll be gazing on the familiar skyline of either New York City or Buenos Aires. Is that I can't. Dismiss, men. That's all.

From the album Captain Swing, that's Michelle Schacht. And before that, Chicago's very own Ezra Furman and the Harpoons from Mysterious Power, Wild Feeling. 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We'll close out the program today with a little jazz, courtesy of Madeline Peru. From Dreamland, this is Lovesick. See you next week.

0: Hi, I'm Dean Rothman with your WVMO weather. It's 58 in Monona, scattered clouds. Tomorrow look for 64 with a low temp around 43. Your extended forecast calls for scattered clouds on Sunday. 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

0: Hi, this is Leah Kimmel, Administrative Services Director for the City of Monona. 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
1: This is Greg from the Lost Creek neighborhood with this weekend's Music Scene Roundup. Award-winning singer-songwriter Adam Tesfaye brings his storytelling chops and soulful Richie Havens-esque vocals to the Yahara Bay Distillers in Fitchburg on Friday at 7. Tickets are available in advance or at the door. Shake your groove thing by the shores of Mendota when the Funky JBs play a set of hot soul and funk at the UW Memorial Union Terrace on Friday starting at 7. Enjoy the outdoor breezes on the terrace and this event open to the public. Miles Nielsen and Kelly Stewart play their Sweet and Lowdown brand of acoustic guitar accompanied harmonies to Kiki's House of Righteous Music starting at 8 on Friday. Doors open at 7 and there's a suggested donation collected at the door. The venue has 40 seats available, and after that, it's standing room only. Over at the Harmony Bar and Grill at 9 on Friday is the Shawn Michael Dargan Trio, delivering tightly played alt-rock tunes in the vein of Nick Lowe, Elvis Costello, and Amy Mann. Guitar, bass, and drums are guaranteed, but bagpipes cannot be counted out of the equation. Wisconsin-based indie rock band The Mascot Theory will play their last three albums cover to cover in a special show at Seminole Tap in Fitchburg on Saturday at 7. And that show is open to the public. Kenny Reichert continues his residency this month at the North Street Cabaret on Saturday night with a jazz trio featuring Chicago-based vocalist Anna Everling. Weaving Eastern European influences with modern improvisational jazz, the show runs from 8 to 11, and tickets are available at northstreetcabaret.com. And on Sunday from 1 to 4 at the Octopi Tap Room, check out one-man jug band man Boo Malarkey, ripping some old-time tunes on his steel guitar, kazoo, suitcase, and washboard. The musical flow features genres such as good time, old time, ragtime, blues, and Cajun, and the show is open to the public. That's it for this edition of the Weekend Music Scene Roundup from WVMO, where we live to hear it live.
2: Hi, I'm Nick from Monona Grove High School. 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
1: 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And Bikes for Kids Wisconsin is hosting its annual Everything Bike Sale on Saturday as well. 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
2: Hello, this is Kamaya Soin, a freshman from UW-Madison. 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

0: Hi, I'm Dean Rothman with your WVMO weather. It's 60 in Monona, broken clouds. Tomorrow look for 64 with a low temp around 43. Your extended forecast calls for scattered clouds on Sunday. 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
1: I'm Joe Martin from the VMO show. I'm here in the WVMO studios. I'm learning more about Monona today, talking with Monona's mayor, Nancy Moore. There was a city council meeting on Monday, May 4th, and at that time, three specialized contracts were signed. Let's talk about one of them, addressing a backlog in the city of Monona's planning department.
2: That's right. So, Joe, you may not know this, but when I started on the city council, which was back in 2017, 2018, our plan commission pretty much had in front of them a lot of signed permits, which is to say there wasn't a lot of redevelopment going on in Monona. Wasn't a lot of action there, except for the riverfront that we all now know and love. That's changed, as we all know. We're seeing buildings going up all over Monona, and we don't see a slowing down with that at all. We've added staff already. We added a full-time staff member this last year, but it's simply not enough. Our planning staff is just slammed with work. And so we are making some adjustments and a short-term fix, which is to say we're going to sign a contract with Vandewall Associates, local firm we work with all the time. They know Monona very, very well. They actually are involved in a contract right now with us with the comprehensive planning, and they're going to be on an hourly basis pulled in as needed to stay on top of all the things that we have in the planning department, because it's just not fair not only to our planning staff who are working ridiculous hours trying to stay on top, but it's also not fair to the people that need that planning help, whether it's big developers or single homeowners that are trying to get an answer on a permit for a fence or something like that.
1: And it's really the city's capacity for growth that allows the city to raise operational funds. It's predicated on new construction here in the city of Monona.
2: That's right. This is a small amount of money that we agreed to contract, and actually we expect a fair amount of it will probably come out of TIF funds if Vandewall ends up doing work on projects that are in TIF districts.
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0: Now these blues here's for them boys that don't do nothing. I mean nothing. They stay home all day long and wait on that relief check. Cuss the postman out if he ain't got it. Cause I'm one of them boys. I've been waiting myself.
1: 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It's 61 in Monona, broken cloud.

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5: Hello, Monona. This is Sue Carr. I'm here in the WVMO studio with my friend Elizabeth Cook, back again for another edition of Monona Grove Study Hall, our radio show about all things Monona Grove School Board. Sir, Elizabeth is back because she was reelected, and then you were reelected as board president. So you're on that for another, is that a year?
6: Yeah, we reorganize as a board, which means we select our officers annually right after the spring election.
5: Okay.
6: So I'm president for one more year.
5: Okay. What changed on that reorg meeting other than you still being president, which is not a change?
6: A number of things. So I'm still president, which is the main thing that actually stayed the same. Philip Haven, who was previously our treasurer, is now our vice president. Stephanie Lehman is our treasurer. And by policy, the treasurer is also the chair of our finance and operations committee.
5: Mm-hmm.
6: So that was new there as well. Janice Stone is our clerk.
5: The thing that happened recently at the school board was the meeting time has changed.
6: Yes.
5: And for as long as I've known the Monona Grove School Board, you guys have met at 7 and now you're meeting at 6. So tell us about the thinking behind that.
6: Since my time on the board, our main meeting, our public facing meeting, has always been at 7. And then if we have to have business that happens in closed session, we do it at 6. This year, the administration actually proposed that we moved closed session to after the meeting for two reasons. One is sometimes when we're in closed session, we're discussing kind of serious issues, right? A personnel problem, or kind of when some of the finance pieces came out, right? Thinking through that. And it can feel a little rushed sometimes when we have that 7 o'clock hard stop that's coming up on us. So that was one of the reasons. The second reason, and I think actually the more important one, is now that we've switched to every other meeting being in Cottage Grove, we're at the Village Hall, which is a great location for a public meeting. There isn't really a good space for our closed session there that feels secure and private enough. And it's not very comfortable for folks that are wanting to come in to watch the meeting live when we go to open, because they have to kind of just hang out in the hallway there. And it gets crowded, it gets awkward, it gets uncomfortable. So that way, if we move it to the end of the meeting, then folks can go and leave and be on their merry way. And we are still swapping between the municipalities. So every other meeting will be at the district office and then at the Village Hall.

0: This is Sukar. I'm in the WVMO studio with Elizabeth Cook. We're talking about the latest board meeting. I'm sure we all watched the meeting where the valuation of...
1: The broker opinion of value.
0: Thank you, that. Broker opinion of value.
1: Just rolls off the tongue, Sue.
0: was given for all the building. First of all, I guess I would say I was surprised that we did sit through all of the buildings. I wondered about that decision, given that I guess what I was thinking when I was watching from home was, why are we paying this company to do this? We're never going to sell the high school.
1: Yeah, I think it's a fair question. It came about because originally the administration had approached the board asking about specifically Nichols and Maywood. But the truth is if we're going to be thinking about kind of our selling any properties at any point or renting any properties off, you know, to other places or spaces, I think it's important for the board as a whole to just have a sense of what our total portfolio is when it comes to the land that we have. And in Cottage Grove, we have a number of spaces that are like open land spaces that we aren't currently using as building space, right? There's a big chunk of land, for example, behind Granite Ridge. We have the school forest that's behind Cottage Grove School. And with the consolidation of Taylor Prairie and Cottage Grove School, there are some questions as well about sort of what's the future of Taylor Prairie. And so rather than cherry picking one thing over another, kind of as part of the board's request to gather information, we had told the administration, we want everything. Give us the entire portfolio. And then from there, we can think about where we want to emphasize and prioritize as we move forward in our decision making.
0: And so did you feel like after that meeting and that presentation that you gained a lot of knowledge about what things are worth?
1: Yes, I can, you know, speaking for myself, right, not necessarily on behalf of my board colleagues, but, you know, we all look at the real estate market for those of us who have been looking at homes, for example, or the prices of apartments and housing. You know, I bought my house in Monona, what, a year and a half ago or so. And so I will say I had a certain set of expectations around what maybe our property values were, and I was a little surprised. And I also appreciated how the brokers talked about what it looks like to sell to a community or a church versus a home developer versus a single family home. I think those are important things for the board to consider as we're looking for what should we do with these properties moving forward.
0: So what were the highlights for you that were relevant to the conversation that we're having now about our properties?
1: Yeah, I mean, first of all, I would encourage folks to go back and watch it. You can also read the information if that's better for you. The brokers put together a really nice packet. It's pretty easy to follow if you're not interested in kind of just like listening to someone go through it. I think there are a couple of things. One, finding comparable sales for schools are hard because school districts don't sell to other schools, right? Because we don't want other schools in our yard taking our students. And so thinking about that kind of municipal aspect of it, didn't have as much data to it then when we look at, say, for example, multifamily homes, right? Where we have a lot of folks that are interested in building apartments and all of those places. So that I think was some interesting comparisons. And then just the difference between a multi-unit sale versus a single family home sale was really interesting for folks that care about those things. The other part that I thought was interesting, because I'm not a real estate person, this is not the world I live in. I'm an education policy wonk, as you know, Sue. This is why we get along so well. It's not just like the amount of land that we have, which is sort of what I think about, like, oh, we have 7 acres and that seems like a lot. It's also like the way the land is cut and how useful and usable that actually is for any kind of development, I thought was really interesting.
0: Mm-hmm. I feel like I have conversations with people and they say all of this is happening because we incurred this great debt and therefore we have to start selling buildings. And I say back to that, I don't really feel like that's it. I feel like this administration, relatively new administration, is more focused on a lean and mean school district.
1: Yes, I think
0: than
1: that's right.
0: Necessarily making up this debt. And that some of the things that got us into this situation might be owning a lot of property that is not being used.
1: Yeah, I mean, I think that there are a couple of things that are happening. One, I think you're right. Our current administration is really laser focused on how do we run a really lean, efficient, high quality system, just full stop. And that they have been very open about that from the beginning and have made, I think, some really good operational decisions kind of with that mindset. I think the second thing to understand is it is the appropriate purpose of the board. And this isn't unique to our board. This should have happened with boards that came before me. And what I'm trying to do in my tenure and my time left on the board is set up some systems and structure so this doesn't become a thing that doesn't get revisited for 20 years, right? Mm-hmm. But boards should be regularly looking at their property portfolios and thinking from a long-range planning perspective, what do we have? What do we need? And what do we have that maybe we don't need anymore? And what does that look like? And at what point in time do we have those conversations so that when we need to acquire land or when we think we should offboard something, that's part of strategic planning and improvement processes moving forward. So I think that that's some of the challenge that we're having here is that this should not be the first conversation around some of these properties. I think it feels like the first conversation to many members of the community because they haven't happened as part of continuous improvement. I will say, too, I think it is an unfair characterization to say, hey, we have these financial challenges, right? We have a fund balance problem. We just got downgraded in our rating yeah. again for the second year in a row, not surprising. And so therefore, we're going to solve that by selling off assets. And that those two things to me are related, but not connected in the way that they are currently being connected by some folks. At the end of the day, we have three really main goals. One is high quality instruction for our youth. One is making sure that we're retaining high quality staff, which is around wages and compensation primarily. Mm-hmm. And then one is getting our fund balance up to where it needs to be without borrowed money. And those are our big goals. So the question is, how do we meet those goals and what levers do we pull when? Selling off an asset or thinking about our property portfolio is one lever that we can pull if it helps us support those goals. But it's not the only lever that would get us to those goals. Mm-hmm. And I think that's the part in the conversation that maybe is getting a little bit conflated or confused. This idea that if we do this, then somehow all the problems are solved. There is no one on the board that is thinking about it in that way, nor in the administration.

0: This is Sue Carr. I'm in the WVMO studio with Elizabeth Cook. We're talking about the latest board meeting and the latest board workshop about our buildings and our properties here in Minot. I saw a lot of people who really would have liked that workshop to be recorded so that people could be informed about the conversations around the buildings. So tell me how a workshop works and why it wasn't. And
1: I will say I appreciated everyone who asked the questions, everyone who requested it be recorded. I think that an important thing to know is that school boards, as governance boards, as political entities, we literally don't talk. We cannot talk to one another about board business outside of a formal noticed meeting. So like you imagine you go to work, right? And you're like, I'm going to have a meeting to talk about this thing. And you just set it up and you roll up your sleeves and you do brainstorming or whatever that's going to look like. The board doesn't get to do that unless we have a meeting to do it. So that's what we use workshops for. So when you think about like a standard board meeting, Sue, it's like call to order and it's all formal and I call on people and I like moderate the meeting. It's not really conducive for like deep learning and deep discussion. Board workshops are intended for that. It is the roll up the sleeves, kind of non-facilitated, like I didn't run that meeting, administration did, where we can actually sit together, ask questions, bat around ideas, throw things out sort of in that draft language form so that we can sort of get our minds right when it comes to that more formal discussion in a board meeting. And because of that, we don't record them. One, because they're really hard to record. We were like in small groups, we were doing activities, like they're just hard to record. Mm-hmm. And two, if I'm just being honest, because I want the board to be able to say something and go, ah, never mind, I changed my mind about that, or I'm going to pull that back, right? Without this fear that it's going to get clipped and recorded and moved out into the community in a way that they did not intend. Because workshops are meant to be a little messy. And I will say there's still public meetings, right? We had an audience there. Folks can come, they attend, the minutes are there. So it's not that they're hidden from the public. It's like that recording sort of capturing in perpetuity what is really meant to be a like roll up your sleeves, get to work conversation. So though, that being said, all the information that the board received at the workshop will be at our May board meeting in formal discussion. Mm-hmm. So none of that information will change or get lost or any of that. So there's still that opportunity for that recorded formal presentation of that information. But it's hard to digest pages and pages and pages of information in what ends up being a, even if it's a half hour snippet of discussion, Sue.
0: Right.
1: I mean, we were in that workshop for, I think we got done at like 10. That was like 3 hours.

0: This is the WVMO show. I'm Sue Carr here with another edition of Monona Grove Study Hall with Elizabeth Cook talking about the Monona Grove School District and the Monona Grove School Board. I'm not sure people know the steps that our district has been trying to take, moving our teachers towards a more competitive salary compared to our fellow
1: We call them our Dane County Comparables,
0: is the official title
1: of them.
0: As long as I've been a part of understanding the school district as little as I do, but trying to, I've always understood that our teachers come in at the low end of that.
1: That used to be historically true. It's less true now.
0: So talk about that evolution and where you would like to be, where the board would like to be.
1: Yeah. So if you think about what it is to get paid at your job, you talk about a total compensation package, and that's usually a combination of salary and benefits. Mm-hmm. So for a really long time, even post Act 10, although our district maybe had lower salaries than our surrounding school districts, we had really, really, really great benefits, both from a health insurance perspective as well as post-retirement benefits.
0: Yes.
1: And so to a certain extent, I think there is this philosophy that that balances it out, right? That maybe you're not getting paid as much kind of from a paycheck to paycheck perspective, but you're not spending as much, let's say, on health insurance. And when you retire, you're sort of more taken care of. I think we've seen some shifts, one in how employees, particularly young staff, orient to what's in my paycheck versus what is in my health insurance or what's down the road for me in retirement. I think we're just seeing some demographic shifts there. And I think the second thing is that health insurance premiums are just ballooning everywhere, right? Anyone who pays for their own health insurance, right, either through their employer or through the marketplace, knows that it's just out of control. So we need to start working on our salary schedule. We also had a really inequitable salary schedule for reasons that are wonky. We don't have to go into right now. And so we made a promise. This was 2 years ago now, that we would work towards getting our salaries to the 75th percentile of the pay range within our comparables. And we've been working really hard to get there. We started with a salary restructure last year, which went over really well. Raised base wages across the board for everybody. And we're in bargaining right now, so we'll see what happens. But, we are committed to and have proposed to be able to do that for our staff, mm-hmm. which they deserve. Having a pay philosophy that's very clear and transparent so folks know kind of where we stand is really important. And then applying those principles consistently across the pay sort of spectrum, regardless of your role and title and years of service and all of those things, is like key.
0: Yeah. So do you still have problems? I know that there were problems kind of pre-COVID and COVID and post-COVID, filling certain positions and needing to pay people more in certain positions than in other positions. And does that contribute to the inequity?
1: So we still have, and this isn't unique to Monona Grove, this is a state and national problem. We still have major educator shortages. Period, right? Less people are going into education. And then within that, there are some positions that are harder to find and harder to fill. Things like school psychologists are really hard to find and fill, speech pathologists, special education teachers, some of those specialty positions. And so, yes, in a post Act 10 world, those folks can come in and negotiate at higher salaries. Last year, when we changed the way the salary schedule works, we tried to sort of compensate for that by creating special rows and lanes for some of those people and places so that as folks get placed, it's still within the context of a salary schedule that everyone knows, sees, and agrees to, as opposed to, I think, what you see more in the private sector, which is like that behind the scenes negotiation. Yeah.

0: We're back with Monona Grove Study Hall. I'm Sue Carr with Elizabeth Cook. We're talking about the Monona Grove School Board and all the things that are happening in the Monona Grove District these days.
1: I was thinking about you, though, because there was a new New York Times article. It just came out, I think, yesterday or the day before. If you didn't see it, I'll send it to you, about this anti-tech turn that some districts are taking.
0: Yeah, Los Angeles. We'll just talk about it. I did have a really good meeting with
1: That's Ian. Like the center square on your bingo card. I know, talk about screens,
0: Sue. I know. But I do have a lot of, I do feel like we're approaching the end of the year, and I have a lot of hope for the changes that are happening and maybe will be happening before the beginning of next year. I think that there is an awareness among a lot of people, especially administratively, that there needs to be changes. And it's a little bit of a movement across the country. You know, I mentioned to Angie at my meeting last week that McFarland has gone away from a one-to-one device, and she seemed open to that. So I think there's good things happening.
1: Yes.
0: You know, and I think there's good education happening and there's good movement. And I have to remind myself to be patient.
1: Yeah, well, but I appreciate that, though, Sue, because I think something that certainly I'm trying to do, I think our administration also takes this very seriously, which is that we want to hear and we want to listen. And then we want to make changes and adjustments that will work and will make sense. And sometimes that's slow and sometimes it's no. Mm-hmm. Right. But I never want to feel like folks are feeling like I wasn't able to share my thoughts and I wasn't heard. And so it makes me happy to know that you feel like you can see some movements and you feel like you're being heard.
0: Yeah. I mean, she said to me she didn't know about kids watching TV during lunch, and she investigated. She found out where it was happening, and it's over.
1: Yep.
0: And she got rid of YouTube for little kids. So, you know, those are all good things. And I think one of the things that frustrates me the most when I talk to young parents is that they are reluctant to share information, either the administration or their own teachers, when they have concerns.
1: Well, I think what you're naming is a family engagement and trust problem, right?
0: Yeah.
1: And this is something that has been on my mind since I've been a parent in the district, but also since I've been on the board. I've talked with Dr. Frederick about, we have some work to do with family engagement, mm-hmm. and we have some work to do in terms of families feeling comfortable to come to us, and then staff feeling comfortable saying, hey, this is what's going on. And so I think that that's really good feedback too. If I, as a community member, or I, as a parent talking to other parents, know something that really should be redirected towards the school, for example, that's a data point around why is it coming this way as opposed to going kind of to the school direction.
0: Right.
1: And what can we do to make folks feel more comfortable, more confident? Because, you know, Sue, like, no one wants to be like that parent.
0: Right.
1: Right. No mm-hmm. one wants to. And I, as a person who's like that mom all the time, mm-hmm. like, it's an uncomfortable position to
0: it
1: be
0: is.
1: In. So how do we turn down, even if it's perception, right? How do we turn that perception around?
0: Right. And I was that mom. You know, I was big advocate for my kids in a lot of ways and always encourage people to do that. But I also know that I'm in a place now where I can say and articulate a lot of concerns that I guess people worry about repercussions, and I don't have any.
1: Yeah.
0: So
1: yeah.
0: I'm happy to go up there and say my piece about screens, even though people are like, "What? Why do you care?"
1: Yeah.
0: They are all of our kids.
1: Exactly.
0: And you know, I'm always going to care about what is happening with those little kids. So I just view a public school district as a community where everyone, regardless of where your kids are in the process, or if you don't even have any, is a part of it.
1: Exactly.
0: It's everyone's
1: district.
0: Yeah,
1: I mean, it's central to our community and our democracy.

0: Hi, this is WVMO, and you're listening to Monona Grove Study Hall with Sue Carr and Elizabeth Cook.
1: Okay, I am a little concerned about enrollment numbers.
0: Yes, me too.
1: And I'm...
0: The 4K numbers in particular are really concerning.
1: Yeah, and I'm wondering, is there anything to be done about that? And, I mean, eventually, it's going to affect our staffing plan.
0: Yes. So, a couple of things. One, I'm also very concerned. What I find interesting that makes me feel better as a representative of the Monona Grove School District, but sort of worse as an advocate of just public schools in general, is that declining enrollment is not just us. We had a conversation, and by we, I mean the administration, with some of the other Dane County schools. They're also seeing significant changes in enrollment, particularly at the early childhood level.
1: Mm-hmm.
0: And actually, move outside of Dane County. I was in Baltimore the last couple of days doing some work with some schools there, and they're all experiencing the same thing. I'm not sure what's happening, but we certainly need to get under the hood around where are the kids?
1: Mm-hmm.
0: Are there just less of them? We know birth rates have dropped, right?
1: Mm-hmm.
0: And that is typical in economic conditions like we have, but are we losing students that are going to non-public school or non-traditional school settings, and that we have some work to do to uncover that? And not to belabor the early childhood 4K kindergarten piece, but that's our pipeline, right?
1: Mm-hmm.
0: So, you know, you get a dip in, you know, second graders or eighth graders, right? And you can kind of think about that like, oh, that was a blip. I don't know, maybe a bunch of kids are going to private high school, right? Or something. But if your initial kind of entry point or pipeline is low, it's really hard to recover from that.
1: Right. I hear a lot every year about, you know, this is the number of open enrollment seats we're going to have at this level or this level. This year it was really low. Do we also really track how many kids are open enrolling out?
0: We do.
1: And do we talk about that? Like, do you know why people are open enrolling out?
0: Yeah, we do know. We do track open enrollment in and open enrollment out. In fact, you alluded earlier to sort of the mismanagement. One item that wasn't budgeted for was open enrollment out, because we have to pay for students who open enroll out of our district. So that's one of those mismanagements, right? So we track that fairly regularly. And this administration has been trying to survey families that are not attending our schools to say, hey, how come and what can we do? I just talked to Katie Barnes-Kaiser about this. And the last survey they took, this was last year, they couldn't pull any themes. The reasons were varied. A lot of it is like sending my child to a religious school because that matches my family values. Or I work over here, and so I take my child to this school because it's on my commute to work. But we weren't able to pull any themes from last year's survey. So I'm hopeful that this year's survey maybe will have some more themes for us.
1: And so how will it affect staffing?
0: Quite frankly, like, the ratios of our students to staff are board policy. They're in there, right? Our class size guidelines. And so if we have class sizes that are not within our class size guidelines range, it's possible that that section then is eliminated, which would impact the staff that was supporting that section.
1: Oh man, that's going to be hard.
0: You asked a question about open enrollment though, and I want to name that it's, I think, really easy for us to go down the path of, oh, well, we can just open enroll and get more kids. And that's one of the other things that got us into some of our financial difficulty, was that we had an administration that was opening up more seats than we had space for. And so in some of our larger grade levels, like fourth and fifth grade in particular, we have whole sections that are only students who are open enrolled. And although we do get money for students who aren't open enrolled, we don't get enough to offset the cost of the FTE that would go for a whole section.
1: Mm-hmm.
0: So there's a balance between opening open enrollment and not having so many open enrollment students that now you're operating at a loss, which is what we were doing previously.
1: So a kid who lives in Monona is worth a certain amount to the district, or is funded at a certain amount to the district by the state, and a person who's open enrolled is funded at a different amount, which is less.
0: Yeah.
1: When do you think there will be some sort of decision about Maywood or Nichols?
0: Yeah. So I think there are a couple of things that were interesting in the workshop discussion. One was, I think there's some desire on the board's perspective to prioritize. To your point earlier, like, why were you looking at the high school? We like clearly need a high school. We're not going to offboard that one, right? Prioritize which of the pieces are really on the table for meaningful discussion and potential action, and in what order and in what timeline. So I think that's something that you'll hear in May. I think the other thing in regards to Maywood that I heard at the workshop from folks is that everyone's really interested in bringing the city to the table and trying to see what we can do there. And so I think that that'll be kind of maybe a next potential step of kind of the direction that we go in terms of Maywood specifically. But we'll see. We'll discuss it again in May and then we'll go from there.
1: So I encourage everyone to come to the meeting. Very, very interesting. If not, you can watch it on YouTube. If not that, you can sign up for the play-by-play newsletter. That also, is absolutely great.
0: Email me and have coffee with me. I was just telling Sue, anytime someone emails me, I always try to respond back in a way that feels hopefully helpful and thoughtful. And I always say, hey, you want to get some coffee, but no one wants to take me up on it. And so please come hang with me. We can chat.
1: You know, I'll say this. I've had coffee with Elizabeth. It's great.
0: I'm a lot of fun.
1: And also, not every school board president in the world is going to say that. So if you have things to say about the district, good, bad, or in between, you have an opportunity to share them with a person who will listen and push back and also get results. And so you need to take advantage of that, people. It's a gift that we have her as part of our school board.
0: Thank you, Sue. Wow.
1: Elizabeth, thank you so much for joining me on Monona Grove Study Hall to talk about the school board. I appreciate your candor and your willingness to come in and answer my questions and talk to people. Thanks for joining us for another edition of Monona Grove Study Hall.
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4: Hi, this is Danny, your Monona neighbor right over by Schluter Park, and I'm a singing member of Perfect Harmony Chorus. 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It's called Showtime, the Queers and Queens of Stage and Screen, and it will feature songs all the way from Broadway to Hollywood. 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
1: That's new from John R. Miller, with a song inspired by the changes in scenery while touring on the road. You'll hear that later in the show, along with several more new Americana songs, including Driving and Crying, returning with a song about isolation and hard choices, and Old Crow Medicine Show, reflecting on the changing idea of the American dream through the lens of a waltz. But we'll start with one of the most anticipated reunions in roots-oriented rock. Alabama Shakes recently returned with their first new music in years, and their latest single directly addresses the pressures and contradictions of modern American life. It's a protest song in which Brittany Howard's lyric references gun violence, abortion rights, climate change, the wage gap, and the president's White House renovations. From Alabama Shakes, this is American Dream on the New Music Discovery Show on WVMO.

Brittany Howard describes American Dream as a, quote, snapshot of what we're living through in 2026. Now it's released as a standalone single, and it continues to build anticipation for the forthcoming reunion album for Alabama Shakes. It will be their first full-length release since 2015. Next, on the New Music Discovery Show, Drivin' and Cryin', the long-running Southern rock band led by Kevin Kinney, who returns after a 7-year break with a batch of songs that split the difference between Bob Dylan's introspection and the Ramones' punch. From Drivin' and Cryin', this is Dead End Road on the New Music Discovery Show on WVMO.

0: get off here. 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
1: Special guests on the new album from Driving and Crying include Peter Buck of REM and Todd Snyder. That song, Dead End Road, is from their new album, Crushing Flowers, which is available now. So every song that you hear on the new Music Discovery Show is a new release that we added just this week to VMO playlists. I'm Fletcher Keyes. Next is a group called Brakefield with another song inspired by tough times, though this is an optimistic track about finding solace in music during heartbreak and life's trying times. From Brakefield, it's called Pull Some Strings on the new Music Discovery Show on WVMO.

The lyrics, to pull some strings, play on the phrase in multiple ways, connecting heartbreak, whiskey, and songwriting into one narrative. It will be on Brakefield's self-titled debut album, which is coming out in early June. 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This song, he says, was inspired by the changes in scenery that he sees while touring on the road. From John R. Miller, it's called Toll Booth, on the New Music Discovery Show on WVMO.

0: John R. Miller often writes songs centered on travel, working life, and memories, and this one, Tollbooth, continues that approach through the imagery of highways and distance. That song is from John R. Miller's upcoming new album called The Great Unknowing, set for release on June 5th. So this is how it works on the New Music Discovery Show. If you listen to the whole show, you get to hear every one of the new Americana songs that we added this week to VMO playlists. Coming up in just a moment, Old Crow Medicine Show, with a new track featuring special guest Molly Tuttle. Also, grunge blues band GA20 teams up with one of the most respected harmonica players in blues history, Charlie Musselwhite. And we'll close with Kacey Musgraves and a spiritual sequel to a song she did years ago called Blowin' Smoke, which featured a gaggle of small-town waitresses who imagined better lives but never made any changes. That's all coming up right after the break.
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I'm Fletcher Keyes. Next, Old Crow Medicine Show, a band that has a knack for blending old-school mountain music, bluegrass, and folk into modern songs for country dwellers and city slickers alike. From Old Crow Medicine Show, along with special guest Molly Tuttle, this is called Last American Waltz on the New Music Discovery Show on WVMO.

Old Crow Medicine Show has often used traditional American musical forms to explore modern themes. And this song, Last American Waltz, continues that approach. It's from their upcoming new album, which will be called Union Made. It's set for release on June 5th. Next, on the New Music Discovery Show, the band known as GA20. It's a blues trio who've made their mark by drawing heavily from traditional electric blues sounds of the 1950s and 60s. And on this track, they are joined by harmonica legend Charlie Musselwhite from GA20 with Charlie. This is Crazy Love on the New Music Discovery Show on WVMO.

GA20 has built its sound around vintage blues instrumentation and recording techniques, and Charlie Musselwhite brings decades of blues history to this collaboration. The song Crazy Love will be on a new GA20 album called Blues Now, coming at the end of July. This is the New Music Discovery Show on WVMO. I'm Fletcher Keyes, and we have time for one more new song, this one from Casey Musgraves. It's a song about a woman who blows off her hometown for greener pastures. It's kind of a spiritual sequel to the 2013 song she did called Blowin' Smoke, which featured a gaggle of small-town waitresses who imagined better lives but never made any changes. From Casey Musgraves, it's called Abilene on the New Music Discovery Show on WVMO.

0: Abilene is from Kacey Musgraves' just released new album, Middle of Nowhere, which is available now. And that's it for the New Music Discovery Show for this week. 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Next week, I'll be back with a whole new crop of Americana tunes for you. I'm Fletcher Keyes. 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In the meantime, keep your eyes up and your ears open. I'll see you next time.
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1: This is Mary Merle from Winnequa Road with the Monona Bird Report. Finally, it's May. Migration hits its peak this month as our sky and our trees swell with the sights and sounds of returning songbirds. It's the best time of year to watch for birds, wherever you might find yourself. If you're on the shoreline of San Damiano, look for spotted sandpipers teetering along the rocks. Or if you're in the woods, listen for the exquisite flute-like call of the wood thrush. At Schluter Beach, enjoy the beauty of the Baltimore Oriole in the cottonwoods with its brilliant orange plumage and its clear, bright whistle. At Winnequa Park, scan the lake for fluttering eastern kingbirds or look up at the burbling purple martins circling overhead. At Wildhaven Park, relax on the bench and wait for common nighthawks to fly erratically over the lake at sunset. At Frostwoods Beach, listen for the song that gives the eastern wood peewee its name, pee-a-wee. At Woodland Park, train your eye for the impossible blue of the indigo bunting perched in the sunlight. At the Aldo Leopold Nature Center, search the trees for the gorgeous black on red of the scarlet tanager. Wherever you might be, take the time before May slips away to open yourself up to whatever avian surprises might come your way. This is Mary Merle with the Monona Bird Report, and I'm glad that WVMO cares about birds.
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0: Hi, I'm Dean Rothman with your WVMO weather. It's 65 in Monona, broken clouds. Tomorrow look for 61 with a low temp around 43. Your extended forecast calls for few clouds on Sunday. 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

from Shannon McNally. It's going to be a long night. We had the Mavericks for a little pick-me-up at the start of the 2 o'clock hour. And while Shannon might be singing about a long night, we still got this afternoon stretched out for us. And I hope to fill it up with the kind of music that you love here on WVMO. I'm Molly Kay. Thanks for joining me for another Finally Friday of Essential Americana. I'm your host every Friday from 2 to 6 for new, local, and classic Americana tunes. This hour, we've got our royalty in the genre, our queens Gillian Welch and Susan Tedeschi. Also, an upbeat goodie from Old Crow Medicine Show, and local tunes from Pat Ferguson and Kevin Fate and the Rocket Eight. Right now, this is the brand newest from Eric Bibb. This is Didn't I Keep Running?

0: Where would we even be if Gillian Welch and David Rawlings had never met at the Berklee College of Music? They are two of many now famous musicians that met and studied there. And thank goodness, their music was formative for me when I first became acquainted with Americana music. That was Empty Trainload of Sky. We also heard local musician Pat Ferguson in there, as well as Buffalo Nichols. Originally from Milwaukee and touring through Madison soon, Buffalo Nichols will be at the Burr Oak on May 17th. Old Crow Medicine Show is bringing us their quintessential energy. That's next after the break.
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In 1911, blues legend Robert Johnson was born. 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

0: In 1970, the Beatles' album Let It Be was released. It was their last release, but was recorded before Abbey Road. And that's today's WVMO Music History Moment. I'm Jeff Perry.
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This Little Heart, that's from Sam Rapallo. She released that in January. And from their 2018 album, Volunteer, that was Dixie Avenue from Old Crow Medicine Show. Right now, the brothers Comatose are pushing up daisies.

0: stand-up bass player and songwriter Melissa Carper with Ramblin' Soul. I love the old-timey sound she has. Ramblin' Soul is the title track from her 2022 album. I love the keys in that one. Hearing piano playing like that makes me really wish I'd never quit piano back in my childhood days. I'm sorry I quit on you, Mrs. Reiners, but at least now my son is learning piano himself, and I'm hoping at least he sticks with it. We've got Susan Tedeschi right after these community messages.
1: Got a minute? Here's what's going on around Monona. 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This weekend, Saturday, May 9th, it's World Migratory Bird Day Celebration at San Damiano Park from 8 to noon. And Bikes for Kids Wisconsin is hosting its annual Everything Bike Sale on Saturday as well. That's located at their Bike Center, 354 Courier Lane, Madison. A big thanks to our program hosts, our volunteers, and our sponsors, as WVMO was named Wisconsin Broadcasters Association Station of the Year. 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
3: It's the coolest city.

from Olive Klug, released on the album Lost Dog, which came out last year. That was Train of Thought, and I believe that song was written intentionally in the style of a Paul Simon tune, which I'm feeling myself. And we heard local act Kevin Fate and the Rocket 8, as well as the unmistakable Susan Tedeschi. She kicked us off with Rock Me Right. Right now, a newer song from the James Hunter Six featuring Van Morrison. This is Ain't That a Trip.

0: Hi, I'm Dean Rothman with your WVMO weather. It's 67 in Monona, broken clouds. Tomorrow look for 61 with a low temp around 43. Your extended forecast calls for few clouds on Sunday. 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

From Ray Wiley Hubbard with Kevin Russell and the Shiny Soul Sisters, that was Groove. He's saying, let's rejoice in the groove. And groovin' is how we also kicked off the 3 o'clock hour. At the top of the hour, that was Mama Tried from the Grateful Dead. The original, of course, was written by Merle Haggard about his time in prison at San Quentin. Fun fact, following his own release from prison, Merle Haggard attended the iconic Johnny Cash at San Quentin prison show and, so the story goes, seeing Johnny Cash perform in that show inspired Merle Haggard to pursue his own career in music. If you like fun music facts like this, well, I'm glad you're here joining me today.

Hey, I'm Molly Kay. It's finally Friday, and I have the great pleasure of hosting Essential Americana here on WVMO every Friday from 2 to 6, which means I get to share a little bit about the music and keep the good times rolling. We've got a song from Admiral Radio in a bit, as they're coming to town soon, as well as Carcy Blanton, because she's in town next week, plus local music from Paul Filipowicz and the People Brothers, who play at the High Noon tonight. Right now, from longtime member of the Tedeschi Trucks Band, here's one of his solo songs from Mike Madison. This is Going Down the Alley.

0: That's the South Carolina husband-wife duo Admiral Radio. That was Leave Me in the Dust, and they are playing soon in Madison. They'll be at the Burr Oak on Thursday night. It was local singer-songwriter Paul Filipowicz in there, as well as the song Passengers from Aoife O'Donovan. Aoife O'Donovan is from Massachusetts, but spent her childhood summers with extended family in Ireland. Actually got curious and decided to find out the Gaelic meaning behind the Irish name Aoife, and it translates to radiant, which is pretty perfect considering how amazing her vocals are. After the break, we have a classic from the Steel Drivers.
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Carcy Blanton with her song for John Prine. That was Fishin' With You. Carcy Blanton is playing in town this coming week. She will be at the High Noon on Thursday. Right now, from some classic blues for you, this is Muddy Waters.

0: from her 2018 album, By the Way, I Forgive You. That was Brandi Carlile. The song was called Harder to Forgive. We've all been there, right? And Brandi can capture emotion in song so well. She's yet another great act coming to our area soon. She's scheduled to perform at Bree Stevens on August 24th. A short break now for our community messages. Then we're back with a brand new one from the Milk Carton Kids.
1: Hi, this is Danny, your Monona neighbor right over by Schluter Park. And I'm a singing member of Perfect Harmony Chorus. Perfect Harmony is the local lesbian, gay, trans, bi, and ally chorus, and for nearly 30 years, we've been on a mission to make the world a better place. We've got an exciting concert coming up on May 16th and 17th. It's called Showtime, the Queers and Queens of Stage and Screen, and it will feature songs all the way from Broadway to Hollywood. There will be singing, dancing, a lot of laughs, and a lot of heart, because we love to share joy with our community. The Saturday, May 16th evening show will be held nearby at McFarland Lutheran Church on Marsh Road. And our Sunday, May 17th matinee is also nearby at Christ Presbyterian Church in Madison. 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
3: One, two, three.

Known on his radio program in Tennessee, he calls himself the last of the full-grown men, but when he releases music, he goes by his stage name, Webb Wilder. That was his latest Kick Me When I'm Down, which released last year. It was local act the People Brothers in that set as well. They've got a show tonight at the High Noon Saloon, and the latest from Milk Carton Kids kicked us off with their song, A Friend Like You. Right now, from The Last Revel, this is Blind in the Fray.

0: Hi, I'm Dean Rothman with your WVMO weather. It's 67 in Monona, overcast clouds. Tomorrow look for 61 with a low temp around 43. Your extended forecast calls for few clouds on Sunday. 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

Hello, Monona and online listeners. It's finally Friday. I'm Molly Kay. Thank you for tuning in to this afternoon of Americana Music on WVMO. I'm about halfway through my hosted session. I have the pleasure of hosting every Friday from 2 to 6. We just heard Maggie Rose with Grace Potter. That was Poison in My Well. And we had Little Feat kicking us off at the top of the 4 o'clock hour with the title track from their 2023 album, Dixie Chicken. We're going to keep the music rolling.

and I hope it's helping you feel good as we roll into the weekend. We've got Tom Petty, Blackberry Smoke in the hour, plus local songs from Craig Bauman in the story, and Paul Sebar, and the Milwaukeeans. Right now, for a sound that feels Irish, because it is, these guys are out of Dublin. From Ye Vagabonds, this is The Flood.

0: A favorite from one of the artists that the New York Times Magazine recently named one of the top 30 greatest living songwriters. Yes, Lucinda Williams, with her fantastic song, Joy. Lucinda said some songs that she just labors over and take a long time, but some just come to her. Apparently, Joy is one of those ones that just came to her. She was driving between towns, just like she sings in the lyrics. And I just love imagining Lucinda Williams cruising down the road in Louisiana in 1998, lyrics and songs just coming to her, recording an album and sharing it with the world, a song that has certainly shaped my little world. And it was local act Craig Bauman in The Story before that. They play Tonight at the High Noon, and Uncle Tupelo was also in the set. We have Tom Petty and the Heartbreakers. That's next after the break.
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2: I'm talking with Monona's mayor, Nancy Moore, today here at the WVMO studios to learn more about Monona, to learn more about the city council meeting that took place on Monday, May 4th. Nancy, adjustments to the short-term rental ordinance here in the city of Monona. What is the STRO?
3: Yeah, so think Airbnb or VRBO. That's exactly what a short-term rental is, right? And there's, in reality, there's 25 different companies. It's not just Airbnb and VRBO. But we know, actually, this last year, there's been 29 homes in Monona that are used as short-term rentals. And a few years ago, we passed an ordinance around short-term rental use because they can be problematic for a variety of reasons if they're not managed correctly. That's the good news. The bad news is that the way our ordinance was drafted did not meet recent case law, which is to say we had a lot of exceptions to the rule and sort of some smaller restrictions in our ordinance that other entities did not have, other municipalities did not have. And there's been multiple cases that have gone through the courts here in Wisconsin that said you can't have all those exceptions or, you know, all those differences, restrictions of, let's say, owner-occupied versus non-owner-occupied. And so we just cleaned up the ordinance to make sure that it is consistent with case law here in Wisconsin.
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0: That's John Driscoll Hopkins with Zach Brown. It's called I Will Lay Me Down, and it's off the 2012 album Daylight. A brand new song from a musician named Allie Angel. That's next after the break.
1: Got a minute? Here's what's going on around Monona. 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

Blackberry Smoke with Little Bit Crazy. The group has been making music together since 2012, and A Little Bit Crazy is from Blackberry Smoke's 2024 album, Be Right Here. It was Wisconsin group Paul Sabar and the Milwaukeeans also in the set, as well as Allie Angel with her new song, Disco. Disco is off the full album she released in January. Right now, from a musician who was raised by the late, great Levon Helm, he was the drummer in the band. This is his daughter, Amy Helm.

0: Hi, I'm Dean Rothman with your WVMO weather. It's 67 in Monona, overcast clouds. Tomorrow look for 61 with a low temp around 43. Your extended forecast calls for few clouds on Sunday. 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

old-time feeling, S.G. Goodman. And Ry Cooter's Shrinking Man was at the top of the 5 o'clock hour. It is finally Friday. I'm Molly Kay, and I'm on my final hour of Essential Americana here on WVMO. I'm here every Friday from 2 to 6, and I thank you for tuning in. We have the newest from Kacey Musgraves just around the corner, plus the latest from Britt Taylor in a bit. And of course, we have local music, including the Ghost Particles and Little Earthquakes. Right now, I love this newest from Dale Watson. I mean, the three W's are just perfect here. This is Willie, Waylon, and Whiskey from Dale Watson.

0: I'm never going to stop talking about how amazing her vocals are. From Jade Bird, that was Save Your Tears. It released almost a year ago on her album, Who Wants to Talk About Love? We also heard local act The Ghost Particles in there. And before that, it was the brand newest from Kacey Musgraves. She seems to be having a very good time promoting her brand new album. She's been up to all sorts of things, sneaking into stores dressed as an armadillo and buying her own records. She even participated in a Kacey Musgraves lookalike contest. Her new album is called Middle of Nowhere, and it just dropped in full last week. We have a break for our community messages, then a song from Madeline Hawthorne.
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2: I'm here in the WVMO studios with Nancy Moore. She is the mayor of the city of Monona, and we've been talking about what is happening around our beautiful city. Public sessions are going to be beginning for the comprehensive planning that the city does. Tell us a little bit about what comprehensive planning entails, and then these public sessions where people can come and see it for themselves.
3: That's right. So, as we've talked about earlier this year, every municipality is required by state statute to update, at the very least, if not wholly redo, what's called a comprehensive plan that is essentially a strategic plan or a long-range plan for a 10-year period. Ours is due up at the end of this year, beginning of next year. So in other words, the one we're operating on right now that has created our goals as a community, you know, what we want to see happen in terms of development, in terms of housing, in terms of our parks and recreation and other services that we offer. It's a blueprint for what we want to do in the next decade. We're due to have a whole one done, completed by the end of this year, beginning of next year. So we're in the midst of that process. As you might imagine, a big part of that process is public input. We want to know from the community, it's not so much what we as elected officials wanted, but what other people in the community want. What do you want to see for the future of Monona? And so the public portion of the process starts up this month with our very first public information meeting at the community center on the 13th of May from 6 to 8 p.m. And everyone's welcome to come and learn about the process and to provide structured input facilitated by the consultants that we've hired for the process.
2: Nancy, if people aren't able to attend the public session that's coming up at the Civic Center, is there a way that they can jump online and give input there?
3: Awesome question. Starting May 13th as well. So May 13th to June 13th, there'll be an online survey available. The usual place, mymonona.com. Online survey, easy to fill out, and again, should be very easy to follow. And more people weigh in, the better.
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4: Hi, I'm Nick from Monona Grove High School. 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Let's all come together to say thank you to veterans.

We needed a dose of bluegrass this afternoon. That was Nitty Gritty Dirt Band with Earl Scruggs, and it was called Nashville Blues. It's Friday, so I hope you're not feeling any blues whatsoever, but if you're stepping away from the car and you don't want to miss anything, you can stream us online at wvmo.fm or find 98.7 on the TuneIn or Radio Garden app. Right now, from the always clever and poignant Hayes Carle off his 2025 album, We're Only Human, this is Progress of Man.

0: 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A song from Langhorne Slim about a bridge that I am unlikely to cross. That's next after the break.
1: Hi, I'm Bill Graff from Copps Avenue, and this is The Lake Loop. A lot of folks from the suburbs and subdivisions like to complain about how hard it is to park in downtown Madison. You may find yourself circling the block a few times and a few more times before you parallel park your way into a two-hour respite from the watchful eye of the meter reader. It might seem like a hassle, but that's how you do it. It's part of city life. If you approach it as a game, like you were playing Tetris, you earn that thrilling George Costanza satisfaction of finding the perfect parking spot. The bonus is, when you have no idea where you'll end up parking, that walk to and from your car can be full of surprises. For a recent visit to the Edgewater, we parked on a Mansion Hill side street and saw mansions, duh, but also Art Moderne-style apartments, a mid-century corporate cube, and an honest-to-goodness secret garden that I'm 99% sure you've never noticed, and wouldn't unless you found it on foot, as we did. This was way more interesting than the low-height, low-light ceilings of a concrete parking ramp. The element of mystery in solving the parking puzzle even extends beyond the isthmus. When I went out for brunch on Atwood Avenue recently, the nearest space was two blocks away, where I saw the stately but slightly out of context Simeon Mills House, an 1863 residence that looked like it had been transplanted from the Silk Stocking Mansion Hill District into an otherwise mansion-free East Side neighborhood. If you prefer a space right in front of the storefront or watering hole you're visiting, fine. But park at your own risk. The risk of missing something you'll only see if you're lucky enough to be unlucky enough to lose at Parking Tetris. Thanks for riding along on this segment of The Lake Loop. I'm Bill Graff. Until next time, on your left.
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from Johnny Blue Skies off his album that came out last year. That was Mint Tea. I'm so thankful for the birthday gift I received last week. We're going to a show in Chicago in September. I wish I could tell you he was coming closer, but Chicago isn't that far, right? It's worth it. We also had local act Little Earthquakes in there, and Langhorne Slim started off our set. I'm at the end of my time here on this finally Friday of Essential Americana. I'm Molly Kay, and it's my favorite part of the week getting to share this music that I love with you. I'm leaving you with one more song. This is from Tinsley Ellis. I know I'm feeling it with these gas prices and grocery prices. From Tinsley Ellis, this is Too Broke. Have a great week.

0: Hi, I'm Dean Rothman with your WVMO weather. It's 66 in Monona, overcast clouds. Tomorrow look for 61 with a low temp around 43. Your extended forecast calls for few clouds on Sunday. 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
1: 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Classic cuts, forgotten 45s, songs from the 50s, 60s, 70s. I'm just looking to have some fun. That's Midnight Vinyl, every Friday night at midnight, right here on 98.7 WVMO.
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3: Oh, yeah. 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
1: Hi, this is Rod from GS2BB. 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
2: 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This is Beth Hawker from the St. Stephen's Food Pantry. I'm here today to promote our Mountain of Food fundraiser. Every spring, the food pantry holds a one-month fundraiser where we're trying to restock our shelves by buying caseloads of food. The fundraiser lasts for about 4 weeks, and while mainly supported by the parishioners of St. Stephen's Church, we'd also like some help from the community this year. We're about halfway to our monetary goal. Last year, the food pantry served over 3,000 households, which accounts for about 10,400 people that we served. This is made possible through all of our volunteers, but it's also made possible through all the monetary donations we receive from our surrounding Eastside and Dane County community. You can also get information from our website with a simple Google search for St. Stephen's Food Pantry, how to volunteer, how to donate, where we're located, and more statistics about all the people that we service in the area.

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1: Hello, and welcome to the Wellness Tip of the Day. I'm health writer Sarah Moran from the Frostwoods neighborhood. Today we're going to talk about naming your emotions. And first, it's important to remember that emotions are simply part of being human. Emotions are not good or bad, although what we do with our emotions can certainly be helpful or unhelpful. But think of your emotions as messengers or teachers, even navigation systems. Research shows that simply naming those emotions helps people feel better. In one study, participants looked at photos of people with upset facial expressions. Members in one study group were asked to label the emotions of the people in the photos. In the other group, the participants were asked to simply assign a made-up name for the people in the photos. MRI scans of their brains showed that people in the group who labeled the emotion showed less brain activity in the amygdala. Now, the amygdala is a part of the brain tied to fear, threats, and distress. It is also the seat of your fight-or-flight stress response. So basically, what this study showed is that naming the emotions appeared to have a calming effect. In addition to finding the words to describe your emotions, I would also recommend checking in with how the emotion feels in your body. For instance, what color would it be? What texture? Is it hot or cold? Where is the emotion sitting in your body? Getting in a habit of daily journaling can be an extremely helpful way to work with your emotions. And you might be more comfortable practicing naming and describing how you feel in a private space like a journal. Also, please note that the benefit I'm talking about has to do only with labeling, acknowledging, and describing how you feel. You don't have to find a solution or a resolution to feel better. Although I will add that with time, journaling can bring a lot of helpful insights and creative solutions to your life. I'm Sarah, and I'm so glad that WVMO cares about wellness. Here's wishing you true health and lasting joy. Take care.
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0: 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It's 66 in Monona, overcast clouds. Tomorrow look for 61 with a low temp around 43. Your extended forecast calls for few clouds on Sunday. 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